0: deficits to beat the Pittsburgh Steelers 28-27. Chris Trapasso, site producer of Buffalo Rumblings here on the Bills postgame show, joined by my colleague Mitch Morse. What a game we had. At the end of the first quarter, toward the end of the half, it felt like the Bills' second and third teamers were a little bit overmatched in this game. But the general takeaway that I had, and I certainly want to hear what you think, Mitch, what resilience from Shane Bouchel, from the defense, from the second and third string, the Anthony Kendalls and the Jordan Dunbars and the Tecori Couches that played airtight coverage down the stretch to allow the Bills to get back into this game. And it was won on an Ian Wheeler touchdown and then a two-point conversion from Shane Bouchel to Dante Pettis. Mitch, as a former player and a former Buffalo Bill, what are you feeling right now after seeing this come from behind win and the vibe in the stadium? Not a totally packed house there late in the game, but it was incredibly loud.
1: I share the same sentiment that you had, right? Like, I was taken back by just my feelings. The blood was churning at the end of this third preseason game. And I mean, that's exactly what you want in this game. You want a little bit of resiliency. You want to see how your team's going to be tested, their will, their stamina, their competitive stamina. And let me alleviate any of the stress that folks might have from moving from one side of the street to the other if this is going to be a rumpus environment, especially on a big third down or an end-of-the-game two-minute situation. This place was at probably, Chris, what do you think, 30% capacity at the end of this thing?
0: Yeah, 30, 40% probably.
1: It was rocking, dude. And just to see not only the fans elated, but the team was vibing, and it was just kind of a perfect exclamation point on this postseason. I mean, we know what's on the horizon in the next 48 to 72 hours, which is the worst part of this business, and it is a business, right? But what an experience to be a part of in this capacity, and I can only assume that the players share that same sentiment. It was just a real fun day for football.
0: This is the Bills postgame show with Chris Trapasso and Mitch Morse. Be sure to join the conversation by giving us a call at 716-427-0989. That's 716-427-0989. We want to hear your thoughts. Were you in the stands tonight? Are you back to your car already? Did you stay until the end of this Bills comeback victory? We just want to get your thoughts and join the conversation at 716-427-0989. I want to give like a hats off to Shane Bouchel, who was sacked three times. He took a bunch of hits, finished the game 26 of 38 for 196 yards, had four carries for 11 yards. During the comeback, there were a few times where he couldn't find anyone open, kind of put on his Josh Allen cape a little bit and showed that he could run the football to extend a few drives, made some nice throws under duress where he had to hang in there on a deep over. There was a critical third down on the final game-winning drive where he threw a deep dig to Dante Pettis where he took a shot in the pocket. He knew he had a big opportunity in this game that he was going to play the entire game, and it looked like early he was maybe going to be injured and not be able to continue, but he stuck in there, ended up not having a huge passing performance, but making the right throws when the Bills needed him to ultimately get this victory.
1: Shane Bouchel played a fantastic game. We got so used to these first two preseason games of guys having, I still don't know what all goes into a QBR, but an insane QBR where they only had like total of six incompletions as a quarterback unit. But he echoed the resiliency that we saw from this whole ball club. He went down. We thought he might be out of the game with that kind of scary left arm going down on that sack or that toss away.
0: In the first quarter.
1: I mean, it shows just kind of the grit that he's got and the grit that this team has. But really, I was blown away, not only in this game with Shane Bouchel, but in the past few games, with his ability to process the game, make prudent plays, make checkdowns, you know, a viable option. Because, yeah, it's not sexy to do that. You want to bomb it, and the fans want to get into it. But it continues drives. Mm-hmm. And like we talked about at halftime, this is a game of momentum. And an offense is just getting those first downs, accruing what we call winning the first, second, third downs, of course, is getting that first. But winning first and second down, if you were to win first down, technically, by the book, is only getting 4 yards.
0: Yeah.
1: And winning second down is the same. So you give yourself third manageables. He was just playing good, smart, all-around football.
0: You talked about the importance of checking the football down from Shane Bouchel in this game. Frank Gore had five catches for 45 yards. Ian Wheeler, two catches for 10 yards. Even Ben Van Sumeren, the

0: suddenly talked about very frequently, fullback, 2 catches for 6 yards. So he did a good job, even though he had the 3 sacks, of, like you're saying, getting the ball out of his hands, not making that 4, 5, or 6 sacks, especially late in the game, continuing the drives. And like I said, standing in and pushing the football to the intermediate level. He didn't connect on any deep balls.
1: Right.
0: But when they needed a 3rd and 10, a 3rd and 8, he was able to throw it past the sticks and make quality throws when the pocket was really collapsing around him.
1: Sometimes sacks are the smart football play, right? Of course, you don't want to take those. They're not fun. They can be drive killers at times. But we saw the most important stat to be on the right side of is a turnover battle. So keeping the ball in your possession often is the right for, you know, it's 100% the correct form of action, the correct thing to do, and sometimes sacks are just inevitable.
0: Rookie Skylar Bell had a big game tonight, 7 catches for 49 yards and a 28-yard jet sweep touchdown, which really sparked the Bills in the third quarter. We will talk more about him, a bunch of different rookies who were on the field a lot. T.J. Parker got involved early on, and even some undrafted rookie free agents this season and from 2025 had big performances in this Bills 28-27 victory. You are listening to the Bills postgame show with Chris Trapasso and Mitch Morse. This is Buffalo Bills football.

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11: Out a 3-0 preseason. You are listening to the Bills post-game show, and we are plugging callers. We want you to call in. We want to hear your thoughts on this come-from-behind victory and the Bills preseason at large, 716-427-0989. And we have our first caller of the evening, Mike from Amherst. You're on with Chris and Mitch. Go right ahead.
12: Hey, boys. You guys called me yesterday. I think you wanted me to call you every week.
13: That's right, Mike. Give us some love. Give us the good word, pal.
12: Yeah, I wanna mention two things. I'm not comfortable with the consistency of the punter at all. I think we need to bring some punters into the in and see if we can find somebody for a little bit more consistent. We're not gonna use the punter a lot. So our offense is gonna be coming. But at the same token, we got to be consistent. Number two, Skylar Bell. They put something on film that's going to get the defensive coordinators pissed because they put him on the one side and then they had two receivers on the other side. And when they ran it, they ran a wide receiver and the round. So now, when the Bills set up that situation, the linebackers are going to move up, thinking that there's a possibility they might run that, but he's going to give the wide receivers on the other side an opportunity to go right over the top of the linebackers.
11: All right, Mike. Thanks for the call. Thank you. We appreciate that. I just want to quickly segue from your last point there on the Skylar Bell touchdown, Mitch. you mentioned to me after you saw that jet sweep touchdown that you love jet sweeps. Explain from an offensive line perspective and a former player perspective, what's so difficult for defenses? Like, why is it so difficult for defenses to stop that play?
13: Well, what Mike was alluding to, it gives them something to think about later in the game, right? What you see these coordinators do, what you see good offenses do, is put people in motion often quickly and violently. And the coaching point often is, even if you're not getting the ball, do it quickly and violently to give the read on what the defense is doing. Is it a man read? Is it a zone read? Is it a blitz read? And all you got to do is, if you got a guy who can make plays and receivers with blocking ability on the outside, is do a few of those. They can be huge chunk plays, but often later in the game, it's like a good pass rusher is going to set up a good pass rush over and over again by giving you something to look at or feel, and then they're going to set you up later in the game for a big sack. Like the same thing with a good motion. It's just another great tool. We saw it. We didn't get to talk about it. We saw last week them use motion to freeze linebackers on outside schemes with a pin and pull. We were able to see them. I mean, a touchdown is a beautiful thing. And it's for selfishly as an offensive lineman, it's always usually like it's happening so fast. You just, as a center, I just got to get the ball to the guys. But
11: yeah,
13: it's a great way. It's a great tool that you can set up with later in the game, but also give you a good read when you're just motioning guys over on what the defense is doing.
11: And now touching on the first point that Mike made, the punter situation. We came into this third preseason game for the Bills with a punter battle still upon us. I think that punter battle was settled tonight.
13: I think so.
11: Mitch Wisnowski had two punts, averaged 34 yards. One went off the side of his foot. He got another chance because there was a penalty. Even had a worse punt later. Only 34 yards per punt. And Tommy Doman Jr., the rookie, had four punts, averaged 52 yards per punt. From our vantage point up here in the broadcast booth,
13: we could have kissed it up here, man.
11: They were sky high. They were up in the canopy, two inside the 20, and a long of 59 yards for Tommy Doman Jr. So, right, I mean, there's nothing more to say
13: that.
11: Like,
13: really
11: the
13: isn't.
11: Punter battle is probably done.
13: And I thought Mitch went back out right after those two not-so-great punts. He went out and gave a really good, just kind of, you know, threw a dart exactly where you could tell it's exactly where the return was set up to be, or there were, you know, the kick. Anyways, it was I appreciate and I applaud
11: sure.
13: him for going back out there, because that's a very tumultuous thing to go through, especially when you know there's a position battle. But Tommy was kicking the hell out of that football, man. And I'm a sucker for a spiral off the foot. But he also was able to paint it where he wanted to. He wasn't just a big leg. He was able to place it with some distance. And honestly, more than distance, right, it's having enough airtime on it to set up your guys coming downfield. So it seems like a one-sided competition right now.
11: Yeah, I mean, I'm typically – so this is where I'm going to put on my draft hat. I'm typically not a big proponent of drafting punters, but when you have a weapon with a leg like that
13: – yeah, this worked out all right.
11: This worked out, and I think if Tommy Doman Jr. is the Bills' punter this season, and it feels like he probably will be, I agree with Mike. In amount of punts throughout the season, but truly flipping the field – it's really big to be able to do that, especially when you're a team with a new defensive coordinator and you know Josh Allen is going to move the ball a lot.
13: And when you go with a young kicker, like, expect this to continue to get better.
11: Mm-hmm.
13: When the moments shine bright and it could be a week one in Houston, NRG is a loud place, a rumpus place to watch football and play football. You know, he might have his moments here or there, but this is a guy who looks like he's got a big enough leg, especially when this ball starts getting cold. And you're going to lose some yardage, mm-hmm. right? Like, he's got a big leg, but he's got an ability to place it where he wants to.
11: Staying in the kicker realm, Tyler Bass, 2 of 2 field goals, made both extra points, had a long of 42. So we are big believers, and maybe this is the golfer in me, that, like, kicking is, I don't know, 75 to 90% mental, that
13: yes.
11: Tyler Bass has the leg, he has the accuracy. It is so much about confidence and momentum. And for him to come back from that long absence with
13: yeah.
11: the injury, work his way back. You talked about it last week, the groin and abductor muscles, how important they are for your legs when you're an O-lineman, and certainly for a kicker. He's going into this regular season with probably as much confidence as he's had in probably 2 years.
13: I mean, listen, I'm a homer. I've said it a few times. I love Tyler Bass. He's just a good human, and to see him kick with confidence, and for us to not even have that as a point of conversation pre, post, except for the fact that he seems like he's got his mojo back and he's really kind of, I mean, trajected or interjected some confidence into his game going into week one. He's still got a few more weeks to kick the ball, but even those few weeks is to be able to kick with confidence is it's paramount, man.
11: Bills 28, Steelers 27. You're listening to the Bills postgame show with Chris Trapasso and Mitch Morse. We will have, hopefully, more phone calls. You
13: well
11: can call
13: said.
11: Us in.
13: Very well
11: Join
13: said.
11: The conversation, 716-427-0989.
13: And one more time?
11: That's 716-427-0989. I have it memorized now. I don't need to look at a sheet. This is the Bills postgame show, and this is Buffalo Bills Radio Network.
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19: It started on the asphalt and grit of Buffalo's East Side at Jefferson and Best War Memorial Stadium. The legendary rock pile gave birth to the American Football League's Buffalo Bills in 1960. It was cramped. It was loud, and the heart of the fans was strong. Then, in 1973, the Buffalo Bills moved south to the open fields of Orchard Park. First called Rich Stadium, then Ralph Wilson Stadium, better known as The Ralph. Then New Era, and then Highmark. The sunken bowl of concrete and cold weather glory became a fortress of over five incredible decades of Bills football. And now, right across the street, the all-new, state-of-the-art Highmark Stadium. This is Buffalo, and Buffalo is home. Let's go Buffalo!
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19: 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Number 78, Bruce Smith.
21: And he is sacked by Bruce Smith. He is sacked by Bruce Smith.
19: Inducted in 2009, Smith is the NFL's all-time leader in sacks and was a dominant force on the Bills' defense during the Super Bowl years. Smith won two Defensive Player of the Year awards and received 11 Pro Bowl selections over his career. The Buffalo Bills Radio Network salutes our Hall of Famers.
11: I can't say that I was prepared to have a lot of different storylines to talk about after preseason game number three for the Buffalo Bills, but boy was I wrong, especially in that second half. The Bills played some resilient football to come back to beat the Steelers 28-27 to end their exhibition season 3-0. I'm Chris Trapasso, joined by Mitch Morse here on the official Bills postgame show. Mitch, on our pregame show, we kind of went through my most recent 53-man roster breakdown that I, or projection that I wrote at Buffalo Rumblings this past week. One position that I want to talk to you about to see if anything changed for you. Joe Andreessen, I didn't see him on the field a lot with the regular defense, which probably means something good for his chances to make this 53-man roster. But Keonta Jenkins led this team with six tackles. He had a sack. He had a tackle for loss. He was flying all around the field and was a magnet to the football. Do you think he made a case for himself to maybe be like the fifth inside linebacker on this roster?
13: He definitely made a case for himself. We had talked about it even before this preseason, just the kind of jumps he had been making. From what I heard, in all intents and purposes, when he was on the P-Squad from guys playing, like, he's a good player. And yeah, I mean, it's not the best sign that Joe Andreessen didn't play, but we were talking about it pre-game, going through your 53. Like, mm-hmm. Inevitably, one position group is going to have an influx of guys that are going to be on active. It's just up to the front office to decide. Now, usually the no-brainer is to go either offensive line and or DBs, just mm-hmm. because of you know, how important that position is, and oftentimes the amount of people you got to plug and play. And at the DB position, a lot of those guys can also play a lot of special teams, and also depending on what kind of defense Jim Leonard wants to run. But Keontae Jenkins, in my opinion, has earned himself an opportunity to, like we talked about earlier, be a part of those round tables where a few guys are pounding on that table, making the case for him because of the way he's played this game. And he was just, and he was playing instinctual football. There was times, I mean, he missed one tackle, but his ability to read the hole and make the aggressive hit and or make the aggressive play on the ball, he's a ball player.
11: Would you say that's just reading his keys, and that's just he's doing it quicker in year two than year one?
13: Absolutely.
11: Because he was an undrafted rookie out of Virginia Tech last year. He made some plays in last year's preseason, but you're right. Chris Brown talked about how he's added some weight in our pregame roundtable, but I just thought he looked even faster despite gaining that weight, and that's probably more, he didn't just suddenly get more athletic,
13: correct.
11: It's just he's reading things a lot quicker.
13: Often you correlate speed with, I mean, people correlate speed with 40-yard dashes and stuff, but the only thing that matters is play speed.
11: Mm-hmm.
13: And you get that by the confidence that you have in what you're seeing and also your ability. And this is just a classic case of a guy who's been nurtured at an organization that saw potential, right? We saw that last preseason. And then we continue to nurture that and give him the ample opportunities, especially in these preseason games, to showcase what he's got. But this is a kid who looks like he's playing confident football and knows what's going on around him.
11: Let's move from one of the younger preseason stars from the Bills to a few of the veterans. Greg Gaines played 14 snaps tonight. He only played, I think, 7 against the Cleveland Browns, like right after being signed. And
13: yep.
11: We both thought he actually looked the part in terms of someone that wouldn't necessarily know the playbook right away. What did you see from Greg Gaines? And then you can piggyback and just continue to go on Mike Dana, that we have like raved about, that he was playing into the third and fourth quarter, so maybe that is a little bit of a sign where the Bills are hoping to stash him on the practice squad, but had two more pressures tonight, just relentless on his 43 snaps for a veteran like Mike Dana that's played in Super Bowls, a ton of AFC title games, and was a thorn in the side for a lot of Bills offensive fronts over the years. Those two really stood out to me. Even though one played a lot of snaps, Greg Gaines not so much, we both commented on those two players flashing in preseason game number 3.
13: We talked about it via text when Greg signed. I was elated with that signing. I thought it was such a slam dunk with the defense that Jim Leonard fields down in and down his base defense. And even we saw it in that first, those first three plays were definitely

0: Mike Dana is one of those guys, man. He's one of those guys that he's going to make a football team better. I'm just hoping it's the Buffalo Bills. He's going to have a job, and he's going to have a, he's going to do very well this season. He's played a lot of football. He's played in this league in the biggest stages, but, yeah, 43 snaps in preseason three. Looked like he was playing in an AFC championship with the amount of effort and bravado that he provided on that field. Again, we just saw him being around the quarterback often, affecting pass lanes, finishing down the field on the run game. I've exhausted all the my love for Mike Dana on this thing. It's just I pray he's on these Buffalo Bills.
1: He just feels like one of the consummate, not the fastest, strongest, or most athletic player, but is just a tireless worker.
0: Good football player.
1: And uses pass rush moves. We commented on an awesome swim move that he put on a tight end.
0: He got chipped by the tight end. And
1: swam off him.
0: Swam off him, then engaged with the tackles and worked the hands of the tackles off. So he had three different types of rushes and affected the quarterback.
1: Be sure to join the conversation here, Chris Trapasso and Mitch Morse, by calling 716-427-0989. That's 716-427. I thought I had it memorized. 0989. I'm sorry. I'm watching the big screen as people are trickling out of here of Highmark Stadium. The Bills victorious over the Pittsburgh Steelers 28-27. We have to hit a break here. 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

And Mitch Morse. An electric scene here inside the new Highmark Stadium as the Bills erase two separate 11-point deficits to beat the Pittsburgh Steelers 28. 28-

0: 28-27 to close out their preseason 3-0. And next up is the Houston Texans, which we will get to later in the show. But now let's get to the Barnes Firm postgame report. We did not see Keon Coleman tonight, Khalil Shakir, Jude Bowery, the rookie left and right tackle, Connor McGovern, of course, was not on the field for the Bills. No Ty Johnson, Ed Oliver, Javon Solomon did not play. Terrell Bernard, we mentioned Joe Andreessen in the previous segment, or C.J. Gardner-Johnson and Cole Bishop, of course, were not on the field. No Josh Allen. Some of those were surprises. Some of those were not very surprising, and maybe some are due to injury. 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Mitch, do you want to jump into now your like underrated player from this game? Or we could even do the entire preseason, because it's done, the preseason in its entirety. The player that we've talked about and that you mentioned is absolutely a real thing, that not necessarily your MVP. We asked Matty Glab that pregame.
1: Right.
0: But in the locker room or in the film room tomorrow, or once they're done with roster cuts, who is someone that will be highlighted by Joe Brady or by Jim Leonard or by Pete Carmichael, the offensive coordinator, or Jeff Rogers, the special teams coach, that is not going to necessarily be brought up on any major network,
1: right?
0: But the players will know, oh, hey, this, it can be an offensive lineman. I'm sure a lot of the times it is an offensive lineman. Who from this preseason or this preseason game alone do you think will be that guy that gets his flowers that won't necessarily be brought up in the mainstream media?
1: Yeah, that's a great question. There's a few guys that come to mind. I'll give you two, and they're both offensive linemen. Bear with me. One we only saw a little bit of, but his position is so unique, and maybe I'm a little bit of a homer here, stepped in immediately, and he's been anchoring this position mostly behind the scenes in practice, but we saw him a little bit in the Carolina Panthers. That's Lloyd Cushenberry. One of the most unique signings, my favorite signing of the offseason, a guy who's played a lot of ball. And listen, we're fully expecting Connor McGovern to be back here probably for week one, but if something does come that's unforeseen at that position, Lloyd has done this well enough for a long time that this should be seamless, and that especially when it comes to that first game is going to be silent count, and silent cadence is such a nuance, and it's something that oftentimes with a young, unexperienced center can be something that when the bullets are flying
0: on the road against a defensive line like the Texans,
1: yes, that you need consistency in someone that's done it before. So that's a guy who's done it before. Another guy who just solely had a ton of snaps, at 100 snaps prior to this game, played the whole preseason, showed a lot of great effort, good grit, and from all intents and purposes a great teammate, is Armaj Reed Adams. I still think he's got a lot to work on technique wise but so does every single young player who steps on an NFL football field. This is a guy who I think is going to be a developmental guy, for sure, but someone who can play at a high quality, good football in this league.
0: 178 preseason snaps for Amari Reed Adams. Zero pressures allowed.
1: There you go.
0: So maybe not always hitting his spots in the run game. We talked about that pregame, that using your hands and relative spacing where you need to get, if you need to climb to the second level, are you meeting that linebacker? Maybe that's going to take him maybe a full year, and he wasn't necessarily known for his athleticism, his juice, his lateral agility coming out of Texas A&M, but I thought he anchored very well the entire preseason, used independent hands, he was helping out centers, helping out the right tackle. He played left guard and right guard tonight. That's who my pick was going to be.
1: I'm sorry.
0: It's fine. This one, I don't want my first of these picks of the season to be like not exactly what we're looking for, but I think Frank Gore Jr., I mean, he's probably going to get enough. I mean, we talked so much about Ian Wheeler because he looked more explosive the first 2 weeks, and, you know, he gets the interview with Chris Brown. We're really highlighting him. Third consecutive preseason where Frank Gore Jr. looks like one of the best running backs of the preseason.
1: Looked like a complete running back.
0: And, yes, great point in that it wasn't just, hey, he had a big juke in this game on an 18-yard reception on just a quick throw out to the side, or last week making Cleveland Browns linebackers whiff in space. The blitz pickups for a small truly like a little bit undersized running back that's not 5'9", 5'10", 5'11". He's short. He stuck his nose in there. We saw it last week against Cleveland. And tonight, you called it out, I think, live, because you are like a computer when you're seeing what's going on there on the field. Frank Gore, I mean, he'll probably get a fair amount of headlines because of his name, because his dad played for the Bills not too long ago with you here on this Buffalo Bills team. But I thought Frank Gore Jr. from preseason snap number one until the fourth quarter tonight looked someone that is on the right end of that developmental curve.
1: He looks like a guy who's progressing as a football player. And yes, his stature is not that of one of an elite running back, but he showed his ability to do the grimy work. And when plays were supposed to be made and needed to be made, and there was yards that were maybe unseen, he was able to make those. And not only was he able to do that, it was like I was watching his dad out there. Just not afraid of contact. When I played with Frank Gore, he was his biggest thing. How you earned his respect was embracing contact. His favorite day was full padded day, and it looked like a little bit of it looked like a recessive gene today, my friend. He was in there embracing it, and it was I couldn't agree more with your pick.
0: How about one other player too, just to highlight that would probably more fit what we want to talk about post game, like players that are getting game balls from us that are not going to necessarily get game balls elsewhere. Trent Sherfield, he had four catches last week, had a catch tonight. I think because of his first stint in Buffalo didn't materialize into, you know, a wide receiver three with 40, 50 catches where he didn't become an integral part of the offense, and I think some people were disappointed by that. Core special teamer, I think what he did to prove that he can get open, he had a catch early on that opening drive where he got open again on an outbreaking route, to just give the fans, and more importantly, the coaching staff and the quarterbacks, a little bit of solace to say, look, if we need to go to you as our wide receiver five or six, and you're going to be playing on fourth down as well,
1: yep.
0: It was a really good like reunion tour for Trent Sherfield in his second stint with the Bills.
1: He's been doing it for a long time for a reason. He's a ball player, and I still think of, when I think of Trent Sherfield, I still think of him helping us clinch the AFC East in 2023 with that toe.
0: Ricochet that, touchdown catch.
1: He's a great
0: Dolphins.
1: Teammate, deserves an opportunity to play more football.
0: Joe Brady's team goes 3-0 in the preseason after a 28-27 victory here inside the new Highmark Stadium over the Pittsburgh Steelers, and Joe Brady was at the podium after this victory.
2: What did you learn? Anything specific tonight about your team?
3: Yeah, I think that fourth quarter kind of embodied so much of what we've talked about, right? Like, I care so much about those guys in the locker room. Like, we're not going to pick and choose when we want to compete. And there's a lot out there that, you know, wasn't good enough tonight, right? And that are going to, but we're down by two scores. Guys don't blink, go down, score, go for two. We want our defense on the field in a two-minute situation, and they didn't blink and made the opportunities. And so there's so much to be proud of for those guys. You know, some of those guys might not even play football again, and I wanted to make sure they did everything they can to play good football. And so I learned a lot about just the mindset of both our starters, just how they were on the sidelines, but just the makeup of the football team.
2: You stuck with Bruchel all night. You said the other day that they both play, wanted to change your mind.
3: Yeah, I wanted them all to start, right? Josh started around game one, Kyle started game two, and I wanted Shane, but just kind of in the flow of the game, like Shane's the one quarterback that hasn't gotten as much preseason time through the years, right? He got hurt a couple years ago and played all of Tampa last year, and it was like the way the game was kind of flowing, I was like, I kind of want to just keep him rolling with it, and so I've seen a lot of those guys, you know, and obviously there'll be some roster decisions in the next couple days.
4: Given that he hasn't had a lot of preseason action this time, how cool is it to see him lead the game-winning drive?
3: Yeah, it's awesome, right? That's what, people might, you know, no one will remember the scores of these games and the records, but these are guys playing football, and, they have the opportunities to continue their careers, and it's hard playing this sport, and so I want to make sure that they got everything, and so seeing him go down there, you can see the energy, you can see the excitement. Look at the whole sideline once we got that two-point play, and so real cool for him to get that opportunity, that experience. It's hard as a backup quarterback. You don't get to play a lot of football, especially with the starter that we have. And so when they get those opportunities to make the most of it, it's a lot of fun.
5: Did you actually get Josh involved in any of the play calling?
3: He called the whole fourth quarter. No, I didn't. There was a lot going on in that game that, you know, he's on the headset and I'm communicating with him. You know, we'd have some 2 minutes, like we're talking the whole game. And we'd have some two-minute drills or, you know, some of the situations. I'd be asking him what he's thinking there. And so we had a lot of that communication. But, you know, we had a lot of moving parts offensive line-wise, a lot of moving parts, what they're doing defensively in this game. And I was like, you know what, Josh, let me take this.
5: But was there a bit, talk about the benefit of it, though, having just what you said, this communication thing. How helpful is that for a guy at this stage of his career?
3: Oh, it's huge. Like, you hope that, you know, and we've been together for a while, so you hope that he finishes my sentences or understands once we get into certain areas on the field what I'm thinking. And, you know, I think there's so much power to you go into a game and you get into a certain situation and the quarterback's already walking into the huddle because he knows and we're thinking the same thing. And I don't have to be like, all right, I wonder what Josh would want right here. And we have a lot of those conversations. And, man, I've loved being on the field and being able to have those and kind of be able to look the guys in the eyes and have that. So it's been good. And in these situations, it's a two-minute drill. Hey, this is what I would be thinking, you know, asking him, you know, what would be your thoughts right now? And so usually the first things that come to the head, you know, his head is the things that I probably should be calling, right? And so I've had a lot of fun with it, and it's been good for him to be on the headsets. What happens on the headsets obviously has to stay on the headsets, right, because we're all a little crazy, but it's been good.
5: What did you think of Scott Rebell's first game action time?
3: Yeah, it was good. It was, you know, try to get him involved and get the ball in his hands and allow him to go play some football. It's been a while, right? It's, you go from not getting a lot of reps and going, you know, getting one kind of full-speed practice to having to play a lot of plays, and, you know, it wasn't too big for him. And I thought that was a huge takeaway. There's going to be a lot of things that he's going to naturally want to clean up. But, you know, I called the little sweep to him. And the play before, you know, we threw him a ball. And it was last, like, getting back to the huddle. And I was like, you know, I don't know if this is a, you know, a great call, seeing him barely make it back to the huddle. And, you know, but once the ball got in his hands, you felt the speed. And, you know, he made the most of it. It was a great block by Pettis. But, yeah, it was good. It was good to get him back out there, that's for sure.
5: Coach, did you see
4: your decision to play Maxwell tonight?
3: What's up?
4: What went into your decision to play Maxwell tonight?
3: Yeah, you know, I think I talked about this before, but, like, you go to these, it was my first owner meetings, and, you know, you talk about, you know, the impact of guys playing in preseason games in terms of what that looks like from a medical standpoint the first month of the season, and some of that also is how many games they've played in their career. And I thought it was important for Maxwell, hasn't had an opportunity, you know, coming off a rookie year, didn't get to play a preseason game, you know, missed some time last year, and then not being able to get in the red blue, not being able to get the preseason game in here. I thought it was just good for him to just be able to come out, go through it, get a feel of the environment, the game, and all of that. And so that was the biggest reason for it.
4: Is there a competition for that number two job with Davis? And
3: He's our starting corner. Maxwell. Maxwell's got exactly what we look for in a corner. And I was excited for him to be back out playing football. And, you know, as always, there's a reason you're out there, and that's why we want to get out there. And I know he had the missed tackle, and that's why we're practicing, right? That's why you go through the preseason to feel that, to be able to clean that stuff up that some guys had preseason one and have had those opportunities. So, no, he's our guy, and we're fortunate of who we got.
6: Sorry.
3: No, you're good, man.
6: Did you get to see enough of those situational game situations that you'd like to see during preseason?
3: Yeah, we've been fortunate that we're in a lot, and you know, we're calling the same call sheets for a couple games, right? We're not doing, you know, maybe a lot of our situational calls that we'd have in the season, right? But seeing just the guys do the little things of how they're handling a two-minute drill, both offensively, defensively, and, you know, just operation from a coaches to players and them understanding it, I thought, as much as we can, you know. And look, the live bullets will really start happening in a couple weeks.
7: Coach, what's the message to Bills Mafia? Preseason's over. They've gotten to see this new stadium. Let's go to the season. What's the message?
3: The message is, let's just figure out what we got to do tomorrow, and just continue to have the competitive stamina. And look, I understand what comes with it, and it's a season, everybody's excited, but you know, this weekend's not fun for me, what's about to happen, but just continuing to have the competitive stamina to just, you know, it's a life and a lifestyle, and just reset and be ready to go, and in a couple of weeks we'll be ready.
4: How would you assess just Mitch and Tommy, the way they both kind of alternated tonight punting?
3: Yeah, it's tough, right? You know, you got two punters having to alternate and trade off and kind of roll with it. Obviously Mitch is going to want the one back. You know, the one he kicked before was a really nice one that obviously we were in a legal formation. you know, it was good to see Tommy get some kicks in the way. We know Mitch has kicked in the past. I'm talking from a kickoff standpoint. You know, Mitch had to do it sometimes last year, so it was like us just being able to work through some of those, making sure he has some of that in case it happens. But we obviously punted too much tonight. That's the biggest issue. But, you know, it was good to see Tommy get enough in the stadium. He didn't get that opportunity last time.
8: Getting Michael Hoyt some game action. I know you said it was coming. I know you probably watched tape that, but what did you see from him in getting him that game time?
3: Yeah, I mean, he was a captain for the game. I'm so proud of how he's handled just coming back and playing football. Like, that's hard, you know, and Dwayne Carter had to go through that his first week. Like, there's a lot of emotions to it, and like, he was a game captain and wanted to try to find a way to trick him at the coin toss. Like, that's just who he is, but he was just so excited to be able to play football, and it was important to him to get some play time before he was going. And like, I'd be lying if I'd be able to see exactly how he played, but I know he was excited to be able to kind of knock off some of that rust and just get back on the football field.
8: How are you picking the game captains? Is that like a you decision? Is it coordinator decision, or how's that go?
3: You know who they've been? Yeah. No, it's I think it's some of it is guys that have been here. Some of it is, like, I know Shane was starting today, and Reed's obviously been here for a while, and Hoyt's finally getting back on the football field. So there's rhyme and reasons as we go. We'll have captains. You know, we'll pick captains as we go once the team's all together. But look, some guys I know don't ever want to go out for a coin toss, right? So it's and who's making those decisions and actually communicating, that goes into it. But so I'm figuring it all out. Awesome. Thank you, guys.
5: Thank you, Joe.
0: Fascinating comments from Bills head coach Joe Brady after his team's 28-27 victory over the Pittsburgh Steelers to end the preseason 3-0. My biggest takeaway was the impact that Josh Allen had on this game, and like, what Josh Allen could learn as a MVP quarterback being on the headset and like hearing what Joe Brady is going through mounting these multiple comebacks throughout this game. What was your biggest takeaway, Mitch?
1: It's the game within the game. It's a beautiful description of not just getting a guy a headset to kind of have the fanfare of look at Josh calling these plays. There's a rhyme and reason. That's what I'm figuring out about Joe Brady.
0: Mm-hmm.
1: He's calculated. He's tactical.
0: Methodical.
1: There's a rhyme and reason for everything that he does, and that's honestly what you want out of your head coach.
0: Let's hit the phone lines now. We love getting callers. And
1: boy,
0: we have
1: do we.
0: Ken in Seattle. Hats off to you,
1: Seattle.
0: From the West Coast. You want to talk O-line, left guard. Ken, you're on with Chris and Mitch on the post-game show. Go right ahead.
9: Hey, Chris. Hey, Mitch.
1: Hey, Ken.
0: Ken.
9: I really enjoy your show.
0: Thank you.
9: There's a strong contingent of Seattle Bills backers out here in Seattle.
0: Yes. Pacific Northwest.
9: Mitch, I enjoy your... I'm sorry?
0: No, I was saying Pacific Northwest. Getting a caller from the Pacific Northwest is pretty
1: beautiful.
0: Awesome.
9: Yeah. Oh. Bills fans are everywhere, man.
1: Oh, they sure are.
9: So I've been following the Bills a long time, and Mitch, I really enjoy your insight. I wanted to get some deeper insight on the left guard battle between Alec Anderson and Austin Corbett. I didn't get to watch much, and it's kind of hard on television to see O-line play, but I'd like to know what coaches look for, kind of in a maybe priority way. You know, they look in more at footwork, at hand placement, leverage, are they looking more for communication skills? What are some of the higher priorities? And then what did you see, Mitch, in Alec and Austin, and why Alec got the job?
1: That's a great question. I mean, there's so many things that go into what coaches look for from a guard or a starting offensive lineman in general. The guards I've talked about before have a very unique position that's often overlooked. They're the communication highway between the tackles and the centers.
10: 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Syracuse's only alternative. 95X, a Cumulus Media station.
1: Understand what's going on.

0: not, they're going to put their hands on very athletic defensive ends or outside linebackers 10 to 15 times per game, whether it's helping a tackle, switching off twists. What comes into it more than anything is your ability to kind of be malleable in regards to your play. What you can do at the different types of, you know, blocks with the different types of guys. Guards are often also asked to pull in space a lot, work in space, work in the second level. It's a position that's not often talked about as having to be kind of a Swiss Army on that offensive line. But Alex, a guy that they know can do it physically. He's a physically imposing dude. He plays with nasty, plays with edge. But this is also a guy that has worked a lot with Deion Dawkins. And in this thing, Deion is such an important part of this offense, important part of this team. And there's a very unique communication line with Deion. It's just kind of how he goes. And if whoever is able to speak that language the best is ultimately probably the best apt to play this game. Alex has been here longer than Corbett. I'm not taking anything away from Corbett. He's played a lot of good football for a very long time. And what I've seen is both guys play admirably, but it just seems like Alex a little bit more comfortable in what the Bills have asked them to do in these few preseason games he's played.
1: And we will get to Alec Anderson at the podium after this game, right after the break. 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
8: 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Number 34, Thurman Thomas. Inducted in 2007, he was a key player in the Bills' offense and won the NFL MVP award in 1991. A five-time Pro Bowl selection, All-Pro twice, voted the NFL Offensive Player of the Year and the NFL MVP in 1991. He rushed for over 12,000 yards over his career. 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
9: Play clock down to 8. Here's the snap. Hand off to Wheeler. Dances into the hole and then bursts to the end zone for the touchdown. It's a 2-yard touchdown run for Ian Wheeler. Coming in motion, man.
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9: For the 2-point conversion. And for the first time tonight, the Bills have the lead with 1:06 left.
1: What a comeback for Shane Buechele, the second and third stringers for the Buffalo Bills as they mount two 11-point comebacks. They were down 14-3 in the first quarter and 21-10 in the third quarter, trailed 27-17 in the fourth quarter after a punt return touchdown, but it was capped. The comeback was capped by that touchdown by Ian Wheeler that you just heard, Chris Brown on the call, and the 2-point conversion on a nasty whip route by Dante Pettis, the former second rounder from Washington, who's bounced around the league. I don't know if he ultimately makes his team, probably not. Maybe he's a practice squad stash, but what a great moment for him here inside Highmark Stadium.
0: That 2-point conversion is one of the more impressive plays we saw. I mean, I was watching the ball the whole time. Shane had pressure in his face immediately. What a great job of creating time by backpedaling, which isn't always easy to backpedal, throw off that back foot where you don't have momentum to step into it. And it was a great corner. It was so much fun. We talked about it. The thing that stood out besides that play being a spectacular play is how loud the stadium got.
1: Extremely loud. For like 30 or 40% of the fans still in the seats.
0: It was incredible, dude.
1: And I said to you, you could feel, because we're pretty high up here in the booth, you can, I mean, I guess there's no way for me to measure this, but it just felt like we could hear the sound bouncing off the canopy and coming straight down. It's right up, it's like 20 feet above our heads, and it was like you would have thought it was a playoff game, and this was the last minute of the last preseason game for the Bills.
0: I don't want to bore you with the science of this canopy. We thought it was just to cover half the stadium. What it really does is reverberate sound. Mm. This place is going to be an absolute zoo.
1: You are listening to the Bills post-game show with Chris Trapasso, site producer at Buffalo Rumblings, and former Bills Pro Bowl center Mitch Morris. You can join the conversation. Give us a call at 716-427-0989.
0: That's I bet you won't.
1: That's 716-427-0989. And before the break, we had a caller, Ken, from Seattle, who really got a fantastic, super insightful answer from Mitch about the left guard position.
0: Love you, Ken.
1: This game, Alec Anderson was named the Bills' starting left guard, and he spoke to the media after this Bills' victory.
13: We all have the support of each other, of, you know, having each other's backs going into game day, and I'm really excited for that. You know, having Dion on my left and then Connor on my right, I'm excited to be able to, you know, go into games and have them protecting me and me protecting them.
14: Has anything else changed for you?
13: No, nothing really. I mean, I guess the only thing that changes, like, my pregame, like, routine. I guess I got to find a pregame routine in the NFL that's for a starter, so that's my next goal.
14: Awesome. Thank you, Alec.
13: Thank you.
15: Alec, how'd you find out and take the news when you found out?
13: They just met with me one-on-one, and they just kind of explained to me, you know, hey, like, you did your job, we think you did enough, and we're going to let you spin a left guard, and I was really, really excited and happy. I was able to text and call my wife and, you know, let her know, and we had a nice moment the day she got home from her little girl's trip. So it was nice. It was exciting.
15: The way you've grinded through for the last several years to get to this point, what does that mean to you?
13: It means a lot. Kind of going from practice squad my first year as undrafted free agent, and then going all the way from you know, practice squad to active, inactive, to, you know, the jumbo stuff. Now getting to step into this role as being the starting left guard. It's really changed, you know, my perspective of, like, you know, how I hold myself accountable and, you know, hold myself to a standard that these guys hold themselves to.
14: Was there any weight lifted off your shoulders, or what was the mindset, you know, once you kind of heard that?
13: I wouldn't say, like, weight lifted off my shoulders, but kind of like now I know what to expect for, like, next week and the weeks going into week one and, like, getting into prep. Like, I've already started doing all that, and I'm excited to keep it going and get into week one and then all the way into week 18 and into playoffs. Yeah, thank you.
1: That's Bills starting left guard Alec Anderson. For as good as the Bills have been the last 5 to 7 years, and so many people point to, oh, it's because of Josh Allen and a few other stars on the defensive and offensive side, Alec Anderson, to me, is a layer to this team-building process that has been so important, these developmental types. You can have Josh Allen, he was raw, and they developed him into an MVP quarterback, and he did a lot of that work himself. But, Mitch, what can you speak to, because you were on this team when Alec Anderson was just a undrafted rookie out of UCLA on the practice squad. Could you tell right away that he had an upward trajectory compared to a lot of other practice squatters?
0: Alec, is this, I mean, I'm just beaming from ear to ear after listening to that. Alec, football has mattered to Alec from day one he stepped into this. And more than that, being a good teammate mattered to Alec Anderson. And anyone who knows Alec Anderson or has seen him from afar, you know he plays with an edge. It's a power that he gets to wield. It's a guy who, his back was so cooked his first year. I remember it was going into the playoffs. It was during individual drill. And you could just tell he couldn't even get in his stance. His tears were coming down his face because he was just pushing through the pain. He knew that he had this moment that he was really stacking good football. And then I had to like walk him to the trainer and like say, listen, he's a tough son of a gun. He needs to go out. And then just that moment, I knew that this kid, this man, had the it factor. And he always applied himself. He always tried to better himself in practice when he was going against the first team. You could convince me he was taking live game reps the way he attacked it and tried to better his technique. And then his resiliency, he talked about it, bouncing up and down off active and inactive whilst being on that 53, knowing that he can contribute in some capacity. And then when he had his opportunity at the big tight end, it was textbook clinic stuff to see him mm-hmm. do that and to see him learn a completely different position. And when he applied himself, learning those techniques in the big moments, having those big opportunities, executing, I don't see why we can't see another character arc to continue. It's not so much an arc, but a trajectory of a guy who's going to be an established starter in this league. Shout out to you, Alec Anderson. You deserve all the flowers. I know what kind of special moments football can be, especially when you get to call home with good news.
1: Mm-hmm.
0: You've worked so hard, and your significant others and your family go through this, because in season, it's not a 9-to-5, 5 days a week. It is a 7-day-a-week, 12-hour day, pretty much every day sucker. And those people in your corner suffer through a lot, and really it's mostly your absence. And then when you're home, it's the emotional roller coaster that is football. It's sometimes sewing back together a broken man. But to share those beautiful moments, I was just thinking about a few when I was walking around Highmark earlier when I had with my family. It's beautiful, and you earn those opportunities by putting in the work, Alec Anderson. God bless you, kid.
1: Amen. And what a tremendous story, Alec Anderson, going from, like we said, undrafted free agent out of UCLA, played a bunch of positions in college, from practice squad, jumbo blocker, and now the Bills' starting left guard. We have talked so much about how we love to have callers on the post-game show, and we have our first repeat caller. Ken from Seattle is back on the line. He wants to have a bunch of different conversations about blockers, fullbacks, and tight ends. Ken, nice to hear from you again. Go right ahead.
12: Hey. I missed you guys. Great to be back.
0: Thanks for coming back, Ken.
12: That was an awesome answer. I really enjoyed hearing about the combination blocks and then the communication to the tackle. I didn't recognize how important that was, particularly with silent counts.
0: Oh, brother, it's crazy.
12: Yeah, I seem to recall a center not too long ago that played more number 60 and 61, I think, too. He used to pull a lot. We're not pulling centers anymore, are we?
0: Well, it's just dependent on, I mean, what you want to do as a coach or as a play caller is accentuate people's strengths, right? I was 300 pounds, maybe soaking wet when I was playing, and the one thing I could do for a certain period of time until I hit my 30s was get on the and run the ball and run outside and kind of do that. But I'm not saying guys can't. It's just, you know, there's certain things you can do. There's certain play actions you can do. And pulling the centers or pulling guys often kind of mitigates those. But I wouldn't be so sure just because we haven't seen it in this preseason that it's still not something that they'll pull out in their bag of tricks, Ken.
1: All right, let's hit another caller. From the east side of Buffalo, about the team playing together. Go right ahead.
16: My guy, Chris Trapp, Mitch, welcome to the team. This is Butch from the East Side,
1: Butch,
16: man. All the fans,
1: up,
16: I love each and every one of you. It's good to see you guys on the new side of the fence, man. Everything is brand new. Brand new stadium. Brand new uniforms. You got my dynamic duo right here ready to set the season out like you guys been. I'm proud of you, man. You guys well deserved.
0: Thank
16: Chris
0: you,
16: T, you well deserve, man. You work hard, you deserve everything you get. And Mitch, man, thanks so much for all the years. You know, put that helmet on, represented our football team in a classy manner, you and your family. And it's just an honor to talk to you.
0: Okay,
16: but I'm going to get right at it. I'm going to get right at this thing that I am so happy that Brandon Bean hired Joe Brady, number one. He got a young guy who's very intelligent and very smart and very energetic. Over the years, Brandon has caught a lot of flack of saying that he didn't draft properly with young players. And I totally disagreed because I, and you know, CT, I said it on One Bills Live years, lots of times, is that you're not playing the young players right away. You want them to sit. And it cost us a year, a couple years under Josh Allen that we could have had maybe a Super Bowl ring here. But now moving forward, I'm looking at the camaraderie of what our football team looks now with the young players playing. They're playing like little mini vets. But at the same time, they're flying around. The game has changed. It's a faster game. And I am so excited, and I look forward to this season. And I wouldn't be surprised if that offense put up 30 a game and allow the defense to just hold them back and don't give away the games like we did in the past. But I love you guys, man. Thanks so much for taking my call. And to all the fans, get home safely. Butch from the East Side, love each and every one of you.
1: Thank you so much.
0: God bless you, brother.
1: It is great. So as someone that has filled in on One Bills Live for the last 5 years, Butch was like a staple of the show. We could pretty much say, like, all right, let's plan for this segment. Butch is probably going to give us a call, and it would always
0: be why. Butch is
1: super insightful. Butch is great.
0: Butch is electric, charismatic. Well done,
1: Mitch. I'll just ask you from Butch's comments, like, did you sense that team camaraderie tonight? And is that something that is just always the case in the last preseason game? Or do you think that mounting this two-layered comeback seemed like more juice on the sidelines for a Shane Buechele, a Dante Pettis, a Frank Gore Jr., and these offensive linemen that played the entire game?
0: Well, this team has done a very good job of understanding what Joe Brady's asked of them in their short tenure as him being the head coach, right? He, at the beginning of training camp, or maybe it was before the first preseason game, set the tone in regards to what he deemed as proper conduct on the sidelines when you weren't playing, how to not be in the way when guys need information and or in their process, right? This is their game day. You want to be respected on your game day through your process, and this is theirs. This is their moments, right? But it did seem a little bit different today, and maybe it was just because of the nature of this game, but guys were loving up on each other. And you do often see, I'm not going to lie, you do see that often from very good teams in these last preseason games, understanding what this meant for them, you know, not only the fans, but this team. And this was the last time that all these guys get to strap it up together. But, I mean, my juices were flowing. It was the first time in a very long time, Chris, where I found myself in their shoes. I hadn't done that since I retired, and there's a few times where I actually saw through the lens of myself on the field, and there's some really special moments as a football player. There's a lot of crummy ones, but this was not one of them. Loving up on your guys is one of the great gifts in life.
1: Bills 28, Steelers 27. The Bills finish the preseason 3-0, a dramatic comeback victory for Shane Buechele and company. The second and third teamers were very resilient tonight. We have to hit a break here, but you can join the conversation here on the Bills postgame show. Chris Trapasso, Mitch Morse, 716-427-0989.
0: Nailed it.
1: That's 716-427-0989. We will hear from Michael Hoyt, who made a pretty triumphant return to the field way less than a year after tearing his Achilles. He seems like a wild animal getting back out there with 15 snaps tonight. You are listening to the Bills postgame show on the Buffalo Bills Radio Network.
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1: Back here on the Buffalo Bills postgame show, Chris Trapasso and Mitch Morse. Bills victorious tonight inside the new Highmark Stadium, 28-27 in a pretty emphatic comeback victory over the Pittsburgh Steelers. We talked so much about in this preseason game number 3, the second and third stringers, Dante Pettis, Shane Buechele, Skylar Bell getting involved, someone that we know is going to be part of this roster. A lot of the youngsters that made plays, Keonta Jenkins leading the team with 6 tackles, but a big storyline pregame was the what we believe to be the return of Michael Hoyt, who tore his Achilles in that awesome victory over the Kansas City Chiefs on November 9th of last year. And it didn't seem like it was too long ago where torn Achilles were a full year injury. Yeah. And Michael Hoyt was back out on the field tonight for the Buffalo Bills. He played 15 snaps, didn't look slow and sluggish, didn't have 5 pressures, but looked the part, and it was a good ramp-up game for Michael Hoyt. Let's go now to the podium where Michael Hoyt spoke to the media after the Bills win.
26: Last week was that level of stimulus, and then go out here and play a little less than a half, but yeah, go play some tackle football for the first time since November.
27: How important of a step is this for you?
26: It's nice that it's like, I think it's more a mental step than anything. Go out and like actually tackle, and then perfect preseason form. Like, you know, rather than start on defense, it's you're going to go cover a kickoff and go cover a punt. It was good. It was good to be out there.
28: This whole time, it's been like the coaches and everybody would be like, we got to hold them back. So what was the
2: it like when you had the conversation and they said, we're going to let you give it a shot today?
26: Yeah, I think so. We sort of talked about this like when we got back from St. John Fisher, kind of what the plan was. It was going to be no Carolina, joint practice with Cleveland, no game, and then this. But, yeah, I mean, I would have loved to be in all the way to the end. But, again, they told me, take your cleats off and put sneakers on. So, yeah.
3: You said a while back to us, the mental part of kind of learning how to run again a little bit, knowing that you can be confident. Where are you with that after getting out there today?
26: Yeah, feel great. Ready for week one. I mean, I've been ready to go a lot longer. And, I mean, if there was a playoff game in May, I would have been out there. So now it's just, you know, they were protecting me a little bit, doing a proper ramp-up. But no, yeah, reins are off and we're good to go.
1: Michael Hoyt said that if there was a playoff game in May, he would have been back out there. I've heard nothing but how vigorous he attacked this rehab. Mitch, do you have any experience with coming back from any type of injury? I don't think you tore your Achilles while you played like Michael Hoyt, but anything else where you really like to get some type of ramp up? I don't know if you ever got a chance to do it in a preseason game, 15 snaps like Michael Hoyt, but tell me what it's like, and tell the audience what it's like from the mental side of things, coming back from an injury where it's not just like, hey, all right, I'm physically healthy, but now I'm out here with a bunch of dudes that run between 4.4 and 5 second 40s and are super explosive and big dudes. What is it like getting over that mental hurdle that Hoyt had to get over tonight?
0: Well, two things come to mind, right? Like, injuries are more mental warfare often than not than physical warfare, right? Especially when it comes to lower extremity stuff, getting guys back into unpredictable movements. That's what football is. And when you can run on a straight line, you can put cones out and rehab, but football, getting ready for football, is a bunch of unscripted, strenuous plays on different joints, ligaments, and bones. I remember coming back from, in 2017, I blew my foot out with a Liz Frank injury. And listen, another thing that's not talked
1: those
0: about often, it was gnarly. Something that's not talked about, we talked about it a little bit last week when we talked about Tyler Bass coming back from that adductor, right? Mm-hmm. Not every injury is going to hit a position group the same, right? Depending on what your position requires from you, like Michael Hoyt, his job is predicated on getting off the ball, attacking guys, putting his foot in dorsiflex positions, really stressing that ankle. He needed an opportunity to go out even when he knew he had the confidence. I'm sure by play 9 or 10, he was just playing football, not even thinking about it. And to have that in your reserve is a real fun treat. It's such a mental letdown. I mean, it's such a real privilege. And like we talked about, not only for you, but the folks that have been in your corner to see the really not so fun parts of rehab, which is when you're by yourself thinking, right? Because when you go on IR and you're with the, you know, you're technically part of the team. You're definitely part of the team, right? But you do feel removed, like you're on the outside looking in. So to be fully immersed with this group of dudes back out there sharing in the field with your brothers or just your folks in your corner, it's just really feeling for the guy. It's a real thing. You can hear it in his voice. He's a ball player, and from all intents and purposes, from what I hear, he loves football. Football, you know, dictates most of his life, right? So it's fun to see him get out there and have that opportunity.
1: Canada's finest, Michael Hoyt.
0: That's right.
1: Seems ready to go. Like he said, I am ready for week one. This has been the plan. And they targeted playing in this preseason game number 3, 15 snaps for him tonight in the Bills' 28-27 victory. I'm Chris Trapasso. That's Mitch Morse. You can join the conversation at 716-427-0989. That's 716-427-0989. After the break, we will hear from Frank Gore Jr. at his locker after what I said was one of the greatest preseason for the third straight year for Frank Gore. He was just miraculous from start to finish, from the Panthers game to this game. This is the Bills postgame show, and this is Buffalo Bills football.

0: hand off to Gore, lowers his shoulders, and did he get in? No. They're saying stop. Oh, the ref on the near side says touchdown. Frank Gore in for a one-yard touchdown run, and the Bills are back in the ball game.
1: One of three Buffalo Bills touchdowns tonight in the team's 28-27 victory over the Pittsburgh Steelers to cap a 3-0 preseason. On the night, Frank Gore carried the ball 10 times for only 27 yards, but did have that score, and caught 5 passes for 45 yards, which included an 18-yarder and a 24-yarder on a swing pass and a screen. He kind of has his dad's DNA when it comes to seeing the blocks before they really materialize, right, Mitch?
2: Well, I mean, when you think back to Frank Gore's career, it was marred by, I think that's the right word, marred. Let me use it. By everyone telling him, you know, all of his deficits and all the things that wouldn't make him a great runner and a profound, quite possibly, in my opinion, a Hall of Fame caliber player. And he just did it by his, he was a student of the game and he willed himself. I mean, he would come on and it would be a Wednesday in his year 15 or 16, and before anyone got in the facility in season, he'd be an hour and a half in the elliptical. And you got to think he's instilled some of that grit and that that bravado for work into his son. I mean, he's just playing good football. Those stats were pretty remarkable.
1: 16,000 yards for Frank Gore Sr.
2: Is that good?
1: In the NFL. Third most in NFL history.
2: Yeah, but no jacket for the guy. Give me a break.
1: Yeah, third leading rusher. Before we get to Frank Gore at his locker after this game, I referenced before the break, third consecutive, like, awesome preseason for Frank Gore. He capped the third straight preseason in Buffalo with more than 4.5 yards per attempt. So he proved it as a runner, and I thought he looked even shiftier in year three over these past 3 weeks than he did in his rookie season out of Southern Miss and last year. But after this win, Frank Gore did speak to media at his locker.
3: How did you maybe approach this training camp, going through this again differently than years past?
4: Like I said before, I just try to put my best foot forward every time, no matter preseason, regular season, playoffs, training camp. Anytime I put on a helmet, I try to respect the game. And the football gods, good things happen when you respect the game.
3: Had a couple of really nice plays out there tonight. Can you take us into that one play that looked like you were going to score there, and then you got it in the next one? How that one went for you?
4: I don't know. It happened so fast. I don't know. I just seen one guy in front of me, and the next thing I seen was the end zone in me. I couldn't get in, but I wasn't going. That next try, I knew I was getting in for sure. Like, no, none was going to stop me.
1: It's almost like you knew what Frank Gore Jr. was going to say there. The first answer stood out more than any. He's good things happen when you respect the game of football. You're telling a story about his dad in year 16, an hour and a half on the elliptical before practice, before games. It does feel like he's probably from a young age instilled that love, respect, and passion for the game in his son, who's now shown out three consecutive preseasons for the Bills.
2: Yeah, how do you define respect for the game? I think it's defined by anyone who's good at anything. It's the work you put behind closed doors. It's the work you put when it's just you talking to yourself, setting

0: away from Ian.
1: He's been great, but really, I keep hammering the point. Three consecutive awesome preseason, in their entirety for Frank Gore Jr. He was on the field in the wild card victory over the Jacksonville Jaguars this past January.
0: That's right.
1: It feels like if there is a running back who will be running back three, if Ty Johnson has to start the season on PUP or on IR, Frank Gore has probably earned the right to be that running back three. And I think what we talked about with so many other players on this roster, Alec Anderson and Tyrell Shavers, we've mentioned, Kelechi Lattu seems like that next guy. The Bills like to eventually reward these type of players that are undrafted or sixth or seventh rounders. And for as much as the draft analyst in me is like, okay, Ian Wheeler's a little bigger. Mm-hmm. He has more long speed, more juice. Frank Gore, just like his dad, who wasn't the fastest guy out there,
0: right,
1: but he's shown the ability to just make guys miss and understands where to be in pass protection. He'll stick his nose in there. It does feel like, and maybe I'll write this at Buffalo Rumblings this week in my final 53-man roster projection, Frank Gore Jr., I think, has done enough, and it's partly due to what he did tonight to maybe make the roster if the Bills do have to stash Ty Johnson on some injured list to start the season.
0: Maybe if 50 of the 53 were already spoken for and upstairs around that round table where decisions are made, maybe Frank Gore Jr. is one of those three. Listen, Ian Wheeler had a it's been talked about ad nauseum, a really fascinating story. The work he's put in and the productivity he's had from really not having an off season.
1: Mm-hmm.
0: He's been playing football straight for the better part of 8 months right now. So shout out to him for what he's done. The president's been set in this locker room in the Brandon Bean era that you might not, when you walk in, have an opportunity to play or contribute, or you have a lot to learn or a lot to grow. If you're a worker and you show up to work every day consistently trying to better yourself in the capacity the team's asked you, knowing that that's going to better you as a football player, whether that's being on the practice squad and giving looks to the starting offense or defense respectively, but if you do your due diligence, you're going to have your opportunity. And once your foot's in the door, it's up to you to burst that thing down. And these guys, we've seen, as you talked about, Alec Anderson burst it down, and now he's got a beautiful opportunity. Maybe we're talking about this in a few days, weeks, months, or years with Frank Gore Jr.
1: Bills 28, Steelers 27. Buffalo closes a 3-0 preseason before they head to Houston week one to start their season against the Texans. I'm going to flip over to the defensive side from one young player to another. Someone that I think, because he was not a first-round pick, there's not as much buzz for him, but T.J. Parker looked the part tonight. He had two quarterback pressures, hit Will Howard. He was sacked three times. I thought over the course of from Carolina to the Cleveland game tonight, five pressures on just 37 pass rush snaps. That's a pressure rate of a little over 13%. And I don't want to number dump on you here, Mitch, but as an analyst, if you are an edge rusher and you get to 15, 17, 18% pressure rate, you're among the elite. Now, this is extremely small sample size, and it was the preseason. But imagine if T.J. Parker came out here, had one pressure, no pressures in his first three preseason games. You would maybe start to be a little bit concerned. Is he someone that can't hit the ground running? He might have to be, only a rotational piece that's not going to see the field much. I felt like not only his size, his athleticism, you talked about offensive linemen using his hands. I think T.J. Parker uses his hands very well, was coached at Clemson outstandingly by Dabo Swinney and the rest of that coaching staff. But another strong performance tonight where I thought he actually looked the best and most dynamic he did as a pass rusher.
0: Yeah.
1: Drew Aller and Will Howard, neither of them threw for 100 yards in this game, and the Bills had three sacks. So what did you see from T.J. Parker, and do you think my assessment's crazy,
0: No.
1: or do you think it's spot on for this second-round pick?
0: I think it's right on par. Now, when we talk about this young rookie class, we've talked a lot about Caleb Elam-Zor as being one of the guys who's NFL-ready, and he's played very well, right? But you invest it's not insane draft capital, but you invest high draft capital in T.J. Parker, and he looks ready to play. He looks ready to contribute. And one play in particular stood out to me because it was something that in the first preseason game, it's in the backside of a naked, right? And as a defensive end, it's your job to

0: of course, read the mesh point between the quarterback and the running back, and then to diagnose that, and if it's handed off, chase down and get the tackle, or if it's not, to be the guy who has contain and to affect the quarterback when he's rolling out. The first game, he was crashing super hard. There was no contain. Easy there. Second game, we saw it in the first half. He was crashing and then still having the quarterback an opportunity to get out. In the second half, he made those adjustments. This game, he had a huge – it would have been a big gainer, but he was patient. You could see it immediately. He was processing in real time, kind of relying on that mental bank of stuff that he had learned and implementing it to the field, and he had that tip ball. It was just great. He was hitting the quarterback nonstop, winning his one-on-ones in a four-man rush. I'm excited for this young guy. I mean, I've been excited about this rookie class, and the callers have alluded to it. They just seem football ready. They seem NFL ready. And the best teams in the NFL, you look at these Super Bowl teams the past 5 to 10 years, or maybe as long as the Super Bowl's been a thing, they have young contributors.
1: Oh, yeah.
0: Make big plays and big moments, and this is a guy that seems like he can make big plays and big moments.
1: 12 defensive picks over the past 2 years for the Bills. That's the defense that Jim Leonard is inheriting, along with your former teammate Ed Oliver and Greg Rousseau, some of those pieces, Christian Benford, that have really established themselves. So I think there's a lot of juice, a lot of athleticism in guys like Caleb Ealarmzor and TJ Parker. You are listening to the Bills postgame show, Chris Trapasso and Mitch Morse. There's still time for you to call us and join the conversation at 716-427-0989. That's 716-427-0989. 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
6: 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It started on the asphalt and grit of Buffalo's East Side at Jefferson and Best War Memorial Stadium. The legendary rock pile gave birth to the American Football League's Buffalo Bills in 1960. It was cramped, it was loud, and the heart of the fans was strong. Then in 1973, the Buffalo Bills moved south to the open fields of Orchard Park. First called Rich Stadium, then Ralph Wilson Stadium, better known as The Ralph, then New Era, and then Highmark. The sunken bowl of concrete and cold weather glory became a fortress of over five incredible decades of Bills football. And now, right across the street, the all-new, state-of-the-art Highmark Stadium. This is Buffalo, and Buffalo is home. Let's go, Buffalo!
7: First and 10 from the 28. Bouchel under center. And it's an end around to Bell. And Pettis with a steal block on the outside, racing to the end zone. Skyler Bell puts on the jets, and he's in for the touchdown. 28 yards.
1: 77 total yards on 8 touches for the Bills rookie wide receiver Skyler Bell, and he spoke with the media after the Bills win.
8: Grateful. That's all. I just got to make sure they give me that ball. That's all I'm worried about right now, but I'm super grateful. I was super excited to, you know, get my first one.
9: How does the body feel?
8: Say I felt better probably 4 hours ago, but I mean, it's football, so you got to love it.
9: Can you talk us through the touchdown play? It was a creative look.
8: Yeah, it was really just a good old jet sweep. But we could have alerted it to a different play, and I'm so glad Shane didn't, or else I wouldn't have a touchdown. But I'm glad it worked out.
10: How important was it for you to get out there, get some game action before the regular season?
8: Super important for me. I've been itching to get back. I was just glad I was able to get some action before, you know, the bullets really get flying. So I'm glad I was able to go out there and play a full game.
11: How would you describe the emotions to it? Is it like a weight off your shoulders? Was it relief? What would it feel like?
8: Yeah, I would say a little bit of those things. Weight off your shoulders, relief, gratitude, just staying humble and, you know, just trying to stick with my process, stick with my everyday, how I go about games, how I've been going about games since college. So I think that just kept my mind, you know, at a low.
11: On the first drive of the game, to get involved early, did that kind of like get you back into it a little bit?
8: Yeah, just back playing football again. Like Joe loves to say, you know, we back just playing football. And I think that was just what it was for me, just getting back in the groove of things, getting hit, you know, popping up off the ground and just feeling football again.
11: Did you feel like you had anything to prove?
8: Yeah, of course. I think just proving myself right, proving I am who I say I am, proving I can play at this level and, you know, make an impact at this level.
9: We talked to you a few days ago about just like staying with mental reps, staying on top of the playbook. How did you feel that transition to live action tonight?
8: I think it helped tremendously. You know, just visualizing all the plays that I might get the ball, visualizing all the plays that I'm in for, whether I'm supposed to get the ball or not, just knowing what I'm supposed to do so I can go out there and play fast.
9: Have you always been a big visualizer?
8: Yeah, I'm big on that because I'm a little bit of an overthinker as well. So I like to visualize things and, you know, see it before it happens, almost like manifestation a little bit. Like I like to envision myself. If there's a play that I'm supposed to get the ball, I like to envision myself catching the ball, breaking a tackle, and scoring. Just best case scenario so that, you know, when the game happens, when it happens, I'm not surprised.
9: You mentioned, though, that you also envision, like, plays where you don't catch it. That seems a little more unusual. When did you start doing that?
8: Yeah, that came when I got to the league, because in college I was so used to being the first option, first read on everything. So I think when I got here, I realized that that's not going to be the case. And you got to know how to play without the ball. And I think that's just where I've been making strides.
11: You feel like this is a big step to be ready for week one and getting that over with?
8: Yeah, 100%. Just getting out there playing ball, being in an NFL uniform, playing against another team and getting live action, getting real reps against a different team. I think that you can't, as much as you practice, you can't really replicate that. You can't replicate the, you know, the strain and then the things that go into any given play. So I think it was big for me.
11: Thanks, Scott. Appreciate you, man.
8: Thank you.
1: Very mature words from Bills rookie wide receiver Skyler Bell after his 7-catch, 49-yard performance, which also included the highlight reel of the night for him, 1 carry for 28 yards on a jet sweep touchdown. But the phones are ringing off the hook here on the Bills post-game show with Chris Trapasso and Mitch Morris. Let's now go to Mike in South Buffalo. Go ahead, Mike.
12: Hey, Mitch. I have a question for you, and if you can keep me on for a second and provide your answer, I'd appreciate it. In the 70s, the offensive line, both guards used to pull all the time, and that's why all of the running backs used to get, you know, long, long runs consistently, and we know that our guys did it all the time. But there's a bunch of others that were very consistent doing it, and I believe it was because of the pulling of the two guards. I don't see that anymore. I see the long runs usually between the tackles, not sweet.
0: Yeah, I mean, It's just offensive philosophies also. It's like I said earlier, just accentuating the strengths of the guys. You know, we brought in some bigger dudes. These guys are maulers. But at the same time, also, what Aaron Cromer instilled and that I think Joe Brady has adopted is this offensive scheme, which is the way the NFL is going, and it's kind of a beautiful thing, which is, yeah, we run outside zone, but there's a multitude of places it can hit. We run duo, but there's a multitude of places it can hit. And actually, it's not often, it feels like it's between the tackles, but it's actually backside off the tight ends. And it's not the fact that, listen, when you pull guys, it's you're trying to cut the defense because it's pinning certain guys down and pulling, and it's feast or famine. It does create these really big, you know, holes that sometimes create explosives, but at the same time, there's not much of an opportunity if these things get clogged up. With these outside zone schemes, it gives the guys an opportunity to sink, and you're usually on the right side of the sticks, winning first downs, getting at least 4 or 5 yard chunks. You're not hitting home runs all the time, but when you got a guy like James Cook back there who sees the field in its entirety, it's never, you're never down for the count.
1: Pulling guards and getting to the second level on any type of runs are not necessarily the easiest thing to do for the Bills' next opponent, which, of course, is the Houston Texans to begin their 2026 regular season. I want to spend a few minutes on the Texans because that is when we will see the Bills next. I just want to preview the offense because I'm going to tee you up for the defense and what it's like to face a sure. DeMeco Ryans defense. Of course, C.J. Stroud's the quarterback. He had a great rookie season and is still one of the better young quarterbacks in the league. He hasn't necessarily ascended to all-pro status, but he's certainly not a slouch at quarterback. They lost their second-year big-body wide receiver, Jaden Higgins, to a torn ACL last week, but they still have Nico Collins, who I think is
0: one of the
1: sneakiest superstars, truly,
0: I agree.
1: In the NFL. Very big body out of Michigan, but can get open. He's torched the Bills down the field for a long touchdown a few years ago, is a long strider. He's a difficult cover for any cornerback. They've rebuilt the offensive line over the last 2 years. They drafted Keelan Rutledge out of Georgia Tech, which was a little bit of a surprise. A lot of draft analysts like myself thought he was more of a second or a third rounder. They have emphasized, we need to try to protect C.J. Stroud while he's still on this rookie contract. Ariante Ursery, former second rounder, is the left tackle. The big boy Trent Brown and Braden Smith are going to be there at right tackle. Braden Smith just suffered an injury. They have David Montgomery and Woody Marks in the backfield, and a pretty solid duo of veteran tight ends in Dalton Schultz and Foster Moreau. So it's a team that's won the AFC South. They've gotten to the divisional round the past few seasons, but have never been able to get past to get to an AFC title game. On the flip side, the defense is scary. Speak to me about not even just the schematics of a DeMeco Ryan defense. You can go there, but the horses up front, Will Anderson, Danelle Hunter, they have bodies, Malik Collins. They have guys that can get up the field and really get after the quarterback.
0: It's one of the real spectacles of the NFL is that defensive unit. Although you bringing up that offensive unit with Schultz and Montgomery and that bolstered offensive line, I do think they're going to try to establish a run game and take a little bit off of C.J. Stroud, who I mean, in my heart's heart, feels like poised for a pretty big season coming in, understanding where he's at. And I think he's a good professional who's going to try to make those strides to be a better quarterback. That defense, I mean, you got what Petrie, who's one of the more incredible defensive players.
1: Derek Stingley, all pro.
0: Derek Stingley, the secondary is just as beefed up as you have. You know, Azeez Al-Shaair is a three down linebacker, real scary guy to go against. But it is all predicated off the pass rush, and it's one of those defenses that they're going to try to stop the run on the way to the quarterback.
1: Sure.
0: They are up the field, Jessies. They can win one-on-one. They work well together. DeMeco Ryan has established an absolute weapon, which is that Texans defense.
1: And I think Will Anderson and Danielle Hunter are probably the best two outside pass rushers on the same line.
0: It's been a long time since I can think of two better pass rushers paired up together.
1: And I mentioned Malik Collins. He's not on the Texans. He's on the Browns. He was on the Texans. He's bounced around the league. I was thinking of Sheldon Rankins, who's been around for a long time, and he's certainly no slouch either, was a former first-round pick.
0: Really good football player.
1: Before we finish, we have to squeeze in a station identification, so let's pause 10 seconds for just that. 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
1: Back here on the Bills postgame show, Bills 28, Steelers 27 to wrap up Buffalo's 3-0 preseason. We were just talking about, very quickly, the Bills' next opponent, week one in Houston against the Texans. Anything else you want to mention? What it's like to face a defense that's just up the field? They're not reading and reacting whatsoever.
0: I mean, it's difficult because they're immediately on you. Combination blocks are tough. Especially as an offensive lineman, it's about getting that first step in the ground, garnering power from the ground. All this talk is getting me excited. And one of the things that I keep thinking about, and this may be a little nerdy of me, but I'm a big Lord of the Rings fan.
1: Okay.
0: All right. The second one's the Battle of Helm's Deep. King Theoden, before the battle commences, says, "So it begins."
1: Ooh.
0: And the regular season is about to begin, and it's upon us. I am feeling the excitement. I'm excited to be a part of it with you, Chris, for the upcoming season, buddy.
1: That's Mitch Morse. I'm Chris Trapasso. The next time you will hear us is 2 hours before Bills and Texans. The regular season is very close to being here. September 13th, 11 o'clock, you'll hear us. Bills and Texans will kick off at 1 p.m. This was the Bills postgame show. Thanks for listening.
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13: Inducted in 2001, Levy coached the Bills during their four consecutive Super Bowl appearances and is known for his leadership and innovative strategies. 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Levy also has two Canadian Football League Grey Cup championships with the Montreal Alouettes. The Buffalo Bills Radio Network salutes our Hall of Famers.

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5: Good morning. Welcome back to the Morning Mass Studio on this Friday. We made it to Friday, August 28th. Yes, believe it or not, August is almost over. It's crazy. Day number three today of the Great New York State Fair, rolling into the first full weekend of the New York State Fair. Everybody was safe yesterday after the storms came through. Got the notification on my phone that the Midway shut down for a short time because of the weather that came through. We're telling everyone to take shelter. Came through quick, moved out, and turned out to be a pretty decent night at the New York State Fair. So it's day number three. We'll recap day number two numbers and go over what's going on today for day number three of the Great New York State Fair. We also got some special guests joining us in the studio today. We'll be talking to the people from the Brewerton Center for the Arts. We'll do that just after 8 o'clock this morning. Also, the Advocates Golf Tournament's coming up. We'll have them in the 9 o'clock hour, right around 9:30 this morning. And also just after 9 this morning, we got local music. Jay Schnitt is going to be here performing for us, local artist from the Utica area. So we'll be chatting with him coming up just after 9. Morning Mass text line, that's up and running. Cryo Doug, hope everyone has a great day and a better weekend. Same to you, Cryo Doug. Uber Scott checking in. Good morning. Looking forward to Third Eye Blind Saturday and the middays on Sunday this week at the New York State Fair. And we'll break that down for you. Good morning to Jesse on the Morning Mass text line. And Boiler Bob checking in too. Good Friday morning to you, Boiler Bob. And the Morning Mass text line again, 315-629-9570. Coming up on Tuesday, we've got the Morning Mass Crawl at the New York State Fair. It kicks off at 6 o'clock. We're all meeting at the 95X deck right outside of Chevy Court at 6 on Tuesday. And we're going to do our little crawl around the New York State Fair, visit different areas of the fair, and have fun. It's our second annual, by the way. We did it for the first time last year and had so much fun. We're going to do it again. Summer bucket list. Yes, and time is running out to get your bucket list done. What you want to do this summer. Got another summer prize for you coming up this morning. And also tickets to go see the Google Dolls coming up September 3rd at the Empower Credit Union Amphitheater at Lakeview. And tickets are still available, livenation.com. So a lot of fun stuff to do. How about we kick it off with new music from Noah Kahan. This one's called Doors to kick off this Friday. It's the Morning Mass on 95X. Let's go.

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I dig that song called Go Away. 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It'll be awesome. The kids will love that. In color, there's headlights.

0: It is Fall Out Boy, and we didn't start the fire. You're listening to the Morning Mass. It's Marty here on 95X. It is Friday. It is day number three of the Great New York State Fair. And yesterday, the weather was a little bit questionable, I guess you can say, yesterday. And today, the weather looks fantastic. Tomorrow, by the way, Saturday, the weather looks amazing. If you remember back to Wednesday, you're going to see a repeat of that tomorrow for Saturday. But today is Friday. It's LGBTQ plus Pride Day returning to the fair. And it happens today, recognizing 15 years of the Marriage Equality Act in New York. So that's happening today at the Great New York State Fair. Also, it's New Americans Day. The fair is proud to once host the New American Day, which honors New York's diverse immigrant communities. And that's going on all day today as well. Music in Chevy Court today at 1 o'clock in Chevy Court. Kenny Metcalf as Elton. So if you like Elton John, Kenny Metcalf performing today at 1 o'clock. 6 o'clock on Chevy Court is Brandi Clark. And then 9 o'clock, DJ Pretty Messy. I like that. No, not part of the Morning Mass. DJ Pretty Messy at 9 o'clock tonight, Chevy Court. So get ready to dance for that. Big one tonight in Suburban Park. I know that people are excited. I got a text from Carolyn this morning, and she's going to see Melissa Etheridge tonight. And Melissa Etheridge, the legend, going to be in Suburban Park tonight, and that kicks off at 8 o'clock. Of course, you can stop by the 95X broadcast booth anytime. We're right outside Chevy Court up on the party deck. 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That's courtesy of Taco Bell. Vote for the best of the fair, and the winner is going to be drawn on September the 3rd. That's courtesy of Ryan Phelps Auto. You get the free photo booth as well. That's courtesy of Collis Heating and Cooling. And register to win a Kid Back to School prize pack. And that's courtesy of Kid to Kid. So a lot of fun stuff going on at our broadcast booth as we kick off day number three today of the Great New York State Fair.
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0: From the Right Now Traffic Center, and we'll start off with the accidents. Kirkville Road, right near Shep's Corner Road, so be careful for that in that area. Other than that, we're looking pretty good so far on our main highways, not seeing any delays. If you do see anything throughout the morning, let me know about it on the text line, 315-629-9570.
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That is Turnstile. And look out for me. You're listening to the Morning Mass. It's Marty here at 95X. I'm going to watch a movie under the stars tonight for free. 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

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You can listen live, catch the morning mass on demand, and so much more. Young the Giants, here's Mind Over Matter.

That is alternative music from Young the Giant, Mind Over Matter. Happy Friday. We made it. It's the end of the work week, getting ready to roll into the weekend. Hopefully you have the day off today. It'd be even better, right? Shout out to Panther Lake Chuck on the Morning Mess text line. Good morning. Happy, happy Friday. Jersey Mike checking in this morning. Fabricator Sean checking in. Carolyn also checking in this morning. You can chime in too anytime on that Morning Mess text line, 315-629-9570. Coming up in the 7 o'clock hour, by the way, got a pair of tickets. So you can go to the New York State Fair and join us for the Morning Mess State Fair Crawl, which is happening on Tuesday. It's coming up on Tuesday, which is September 1st at 6 p.m. We're all going to meet at the 95X Broadcast Party Deck outside of Chevy Courts at the New York State Fairgrounds, and then we browse around.

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3: 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I mean, a little bit slow right now, 81 South rolling through downtown Syracuse with all the construction that is going on there. But other than that, we're in pretty good shape so far this morning. 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

It is My Chemical Romance, and welcome to the Black Parade. Welcome to the Morning Mass here at 95X. And coming up in the 7 o'clock hour, I got a pair of tickets up for grabs so you can get into the New York State Fair and hopefully join us. Coming up on Tuesday, it's the Morning Mass Fair Crawl at the New York State Fair. It's going to be a lot of fun. Death Cab for Cutie. Here's Riptides.

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X Ambassadors called Renegades. Happy Friday. It's the Morning Mess. It's Marty here at 95X. Lil Z is going to be joining us coming up just after 8 this morning, so about another hour or so. We got live music this morning, too. That's coming up just after 9. Jay Schnitt going to be performing for us here on the Morning Mess. And coming up this hour, your chance to win tickets to get into the fair so you can join us for the Morning Mess State Fair Crawl. It's happening on Tuesday night, 6 p.m. We're all going to meet at the 95X broadcast booth just outside of Chevy Courts at the New York State Fair. And we'll do our crawl through the fairgrounds. It's going to be a lot of fun. Coming up in 7 minutes from right now, sharing a positive. First, though, Matt Mason. Here's Downstairs at 95X.

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0: It is Cold War Kids and Runaway with Me. You're listening to The Morning Mass. It's Marty here at 95X, and the Buffalo Bills were on 95X last night for their preseason game. Now, all the games going to be on our sister station. This the score 1260, but the Syracuse Mets played last night. So when the Mets are on the score, the Buffalo Bills games will be aired right here at 95X. And then when there's no Mets game, the Bills games will be on the score 1260 a.m. But they took on the Pittsburgh Steelers last night and came out with the last few second win, 28-27. And it was awesome. They went for 2 points to win it because there's no ties when it comes to preseason. Doesn't really matter, but this gives kind of the team a better morale. So we'll do the Buffalo Bills reports coming up as we end the week. We do it every Monday and Friday. And now the Bills have about 17 days from yesterday until the opener against Houston on the road in Houston. So 16 days from today, to be exact. So, yeah, it's going to be wild. Football season is now officially going to start. And the Bills are playing the opening weekend in Houston. So I'll have to wait and see what happens. Let's share the positive.
1: Time for a reminder that good people still do good things.
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1: 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Sharing the positive on The Morning Mess.
0: Sharing the positive, a high school principal. This is in Ohio. His name is Rob Burnside. And he took in a homeless student. Going to move in with his family because it helped the kids stay in school. Unfortunately, school officials said the student was no longer eligible to attend, but the principal let him come to school anyway, and he was ultimately forced to step down because of it. Mr. Burnside and his wife later became legal guardians of DD, the students that they took in.
3: I was told that the district did not believe that I could go back into the building and be an effective leader.
4: So my mom, I couldn't live with her because it wasn't really safe to live with her. My dad, he had some issues going on because sometimes it'd be cold in a mobile home, so I'd just be sleeping in the car with the heat on.
3: The first words out of her mouth were, well, he can come stay with us if he needs to. We said, you know, God, if this is your will for this young man to be in our home, you know, make it clear. And like 5 minutes later, my phone buzzes, and I look at it, and it's a message from him. Hey, Mr. Burnside. And I grab it, and I look at my wife and say, I think we just got our answer.
0: Wow. I mean, what a crazy story that is. What an awesome family, though. Zebra sharks are making a comeback in Indonesia thanks to groundbreaking conservation efforts that released 82 pups into the wild. It's a project led by international group called ReShark. And it's believed to be the world's first shark rewilding program. Now, the young sharks were raised by aquatic specialists known as shark nannies before being released into the marine sanctuary, which is pretty cool stuff. A Southwest Airlines flight to Las Vegas turned into an unexpected wedding when crew members helped a couple and tie the knot 35,000 feet above ground. Once the crew learned the pair were planning to elope in Vegas, flight attendants organized a quick ceremony. The crew created a wedding veil and dress out of toilet paper, made a bouquet of flowers from the Southwest Coffee Stir Sticks. There were 178 passengers there to witness, and the captain officiated because he's also an ordained minister. So that'd be a cool flight to be on to Las Vegas, where the unexpected wedding took place. And that's sharing a positive on The Morning Mess.
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0: 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A little bit slow this morning, so yeah, we know that pretty much is every morning, right? Other than that, everything else looks pretty good so far. 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

and his modest skin called Supermodel. Happy Friday. It is Marty here on 95X. Lil Z's going to be joining us coming up just after 8 this morning. So make sure you stick around for that. And coming up in a few more minutes, your chance to win a pair of tickets to the New York State Fair to join us for the Morning Mass Fair Crawl, which happens on Tuesday starting at 6 p.m. at the New York State Fair. So if you want to get in and go with us, keep listening for your chance to win those tickets. Here's Julia Wolf.

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That is Arctic Monkeys. Do I Want to Know What's Up? It's the Morning Mass. It's Marty here at 95X on this Friday. And coming up on Tuesday at the Great New York State Fair, it's the Morning Mass State Fair Crawl. And we want you to join us. We'll be walking all over the New York State Fair, checking out different things. It starts at 1911. We'll stop by and get an adult beverage. Stop by our friends at Tossed and Fire. Grab some pizza for the crew. So if you want to join us, how about winning a pair of tickets to get in to the New York State Fair? And you can join us for the Morning Mass State Fair Crawl. Joe Stanley from the Stanley Law Office is going to be walking with us. It's going to be a lot of fun Tuesday starting at 6 p.m. at the New York State Fair. So call the 9 right now, 315-421-9595. You got a pair of tickets to get in. Yellow car, Ocean Avenue.

0: It is yellow car called Ocean Avenue. What's up? It's the Morning Mass. I'm Marty here at 95X. Lil Z is going to be joining us coming up this after 8. And Greg in Kirkville just scored a pair of tickets to do the Morning Mass State Fair crawl with us at the New York State Fairgrounds coming up on Tuesday. And it kicks off at 6 p.m. More chances to win those fair tickets to get in so you can join us for our second annual Morning Mass State Fair crawl. We had a great time doing it last year, and we're going to do it again this year.
1: We don't condone criminal behavior on the Morning Mass, but we do love to laugh at dumb criminals.
2: I'm going to jail!
1: Like these.
0: People do dumb things, and we talk about it here on the Morning Mass. Like in Florida, a bakery owner says an Uber driver stole more than $3,000 worth of her cinnamon rolls on Saturday. Uber and the police are looking in to these allegations to see if they are true or not. It's a lot of cinnamon rolls, $3,000 worth of cinnamon rolls. Well, I mean, they put them in the Uber. Is it caught on camera? Like, I need to know more about this one. A 25-year-old employee at the Steak and Shake in Florida was arrested on Wednesday after exposing himself to a customer. They do that old school thing where they have car hops bring the food out to the customers, apparently. And the employee came out to serve a woman. He had his manhood exposed right through his zipper, she claims. The woman called police, and her story was backed by the restaurant surveillance cameras. And he got charged with indecent exposure. Jeez. A woman sues because she was injured by Church's chicken pot pie in Alabama. Yeah, Yolanda Jackson says the pie was so hot that it burned her mouth, her face, and her wrist. She sued and won a $20,000 settlement against Churches. So, yikes. Let's see here. A bear, because animals can be dumb criminals too. A bear broke into a Colorado home and started a kitchen fire, according to authorities. The bear knocked over shelves, damaged the living room. The rack landed on top of the stove, which started a fire. Officers had to euthanize the animal and extinguish the kitchen fire that happened in Colorado. Jeez. Bananas were used as a weapon in a robbery. This happened in Las Vegas. The man filled a shopping cart with scores of items and then tried to leave without paying. He was confronted by the loss prevention guard at the grocery store. The man then swung a bag of bananas and struck the guard in the face before taking off and fleeing. And now they're trying to track down the robbery suspect that used bananas as the weapon. So there's that. A naked madman blast flamethrower at eviction cops. Yeah, this happened, this according to the New York Post, it happened in Oklahoma City. Police were executing an eviction, and the man was detained and taken to a hospital for medical stress. Police evacuated the building so a bomb squad could, you know, disable the vehicle. But yeah, a naked madman blasts the flamethrower as the police officers tried to come in and evict, which is just crazy. And that is the dumb criminals to end this week. So we're going to say on a Friday, they're all dumb criminals today on the Morning Mass.
1: Well, that was interesting. That counts as your dumbass of the day on the Morning Mass.
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0: 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Even 81 rolling in and out of downtown Syracuse, pretty good for this Friday morning. See anything else, you can drop a text, 315-629-9570.
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Syracuse's only alternative. That is us, 95X. Coming up this after 8, Lil Z is going to be joining us. And we got a special guest joining us from the Burton Center for the Arts. We'll be talking to them coming up here in just a few more minutes, all right? Somber's on right now. This one's called Back to Friends on this Friday. Be ready for the weekend. We'll get you together. It's 95X.

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1: It's the only morning show in my life.

0: Latest one from Weezer. I love that song called Go Away. It's the Morning Mass. It's Marty, Lil Z just walked in. Good morning, Z.
1: Good morning.
0: We got Mike from the Burton Center for the Arts. He's going to be joining us in the studio when we come back, talking about some events and other shows and stuff they got going on. We'll talk to Mike after Temper City and Self-Aware on 95X.

0: is called Temper City. The song is called Self-Aware. It's the Morning Mass. It's Marty. It's Lil Z. It's Friday. And we learned so many cool things that are out there. Z just found this one. She came in this morning and said, hey, we got Mike going to be joining us from the Brewerton Center for the Arts out there in Brewerton. And there's so many cool places that do cool things mm-hmm. that some people might not even know about, Z.
1: Yes, I'm really grateful because, I mean, that's where I'm from. So I'm glad that they're actually, they make use of this amazing building because it's gorgeous. Kara and I have been there for the yoga a bunch of times, and it's just a really unique spot.
0: We've got Mike joining us in the studio representing the Brewerton Center for the Arts. Mike, thank you so much for getting up bright and early to come in on this Friday, but pretty cool stuff because, you know, we're sharing a bunch of stuff that's going on there. So why don't you just start out by giving us the backbone, what Brewerton Center for the Arts is all about?
2: So the Brewerton Center for the Arts, it was founded 10 years ago, you know, 2016, by Dr. John Finkenstadt and his wife, Dee Densmore, who's an artist, works up at SU. They purchased Brewerton's old stone church, which is right on Main Street. Mm-hmm. It was built in 1923.
0: Wow.
2: And it's the heart of the hamlet of Brewerton. It's unmistakable.
1: Sure.
2: So, Zanetta, if you've been there, you know it's...
1: Yep.
2: The building itself is...
1: I lived in Brewerton up until I got married.
2: That's a feature. It was so mysterious because nobody knew what was going on in there. And for 10 years now, it's been a hub for arts and music activities. Mm-hmm. So, that was 2016. They had, John and Dee had their first musical event in 2017, which was a tribute event, for Neil Young. And it was hosted by Mike McDonald. He put it together. He's a local musician.
1: That's cool.
2: And it's been going, you know, pretty strong since then. The center's hosted, exhibits, performances, wellness sessions, which sounds like you've mm-hmm. experienced one of those.
0: Yeah.
2: Concerts and installations for the public. And it serves as a cultural hub that celebrates and builds upon Central New York's rich heritage while preserving a historic landmark with a groovy vibe that that hippie chick Dee.
1: I love that.
2: If you've met Dee, she's our hippie chick and the director of the BCA. So, she's our brand for there too. So the BCA is a 501c3 nonprofit organization and it's got an all volunteer staff. So no one gets paid. What we're doing here is a labor of love to bring arts to our community in this beautiful and historic and inspirational building.
1: And I can tell y'all love it.
2: Yeah. it's a gift, you know. It's a gift. It's an offering. And we simply want to keep it going. So the BCA presents approximately 2 concerts a month throughout the year. A little fewer in the wintertime because it's tough to get up the stairs with the snow on them. we feature a mix of local, regional, and national acts. And we also host acoustic open mic nights upon occasion there, too, which are really special. So performances are compensated through a combination of ticket sales in advance and at the door and through donations by our generous sponsors. And we'll talk maybe a little bit about that as we go along there. It's a key to kind of us being able to mm-hmm. bring these national talents.
1: For sure.
2: We aren't selling drinks. We aren't selling food. Really, ticket sales are the only way that we pay for artists and donations. So how to find out about upcoming shows and events. We do have a website. The web address is www.brewertoncenterforthearts, all one word, .org.
1: Perfect.
2: And Facebook, searchable Brewerton Center for the Arts.
1: Yes, I love me my Facebook events. That's my the way I...
2: There's a link to the Facebook page from the website, of course. And probably the best way is if you go to the website, there's an email address. It's info@brewertoncenterforthearts.org. And you can reply there, and then you could be put on our email
1: distribution.
2: So, yeah. So Dee puts together a monthly program that doesn't include not just music, but the other wellness events and special events, craft mm-hmm. fairs. We do a lot of things like that.
1: Yeah, I think there was usually a Christmas craft fair.
2: It is. They do it. We have volunteers, and basically they're on our board. They're all really part of the community that keeps that going. So So that's how you find out. Like I said, the best way to find out about upcoming events is get on the email list. Once a month, you'll get something that
1: then you won't miss it,
2: and you won't miss anything. You'll know what's coming. But I want to talk about a little bit about what's coming up. The next few events we have in the next month or two. So we're real excited about September 12th. We have a group called the Faux Pause. That's FAUX PAWS, the Faux Pause. And this is a benefit for the Syracuse Peace Council's 90th anniversary. They approached us asking if they could do their event at the BCA.
1: And I usually go to their Christmas holiday.
2: To the Peace Council.
1: Yes.
2: Well, this is, I think, really special that they're putting this on themselves. You know, we didn't solicit them. They came to us to do this. There's brothers Andrew and Noah Van Norstrand, who are originally from Fulton, and they're now based in Springfield, Vermont. And Dean Miller, who's from Port Townsend, Washington. They've spent the last several years traveling all over North America, playing major roots, music festivals, concert stages, dance halls, and living rooms. And they've built an enthusiastic following with people who appreciate diverse genres like folk, bluegrass, country, Celtic, jazz, Zydeco, and more.
1: They really
2: mix it up. They're just stellar musicians that can play anything. So they're going to bring their unique sound to the Boerdson Center for the Arts for this special show. And they're going to be joined by acclaimed bassist Felix Sartori, who's from Boston, Mass. So the Faux Pas will bring you along on a night full of light harmonies, soaring improvisations, and captivating dance grooves. And tickets for this special event can be purchased online through TicketLeap for $25 plus a $1.50 service fee. And we only mentioned that most of our events are 10 to 15, maybe $20. This is a little bit more than that, but it's a benefit.
1: For sure.
2: So it's got the link. There's a Facebook event that has a link to that ticket site too.
1: And then after that, this is on my birthday. I might have to go.
2: Yeah.
0: That show you just talked about was September 12th, so everyone knows this. The Boerdson Center for the Arts. We'll put the link up on our socials,
1: yes,
0: too. All you got to do is click on that link if you want to get out there and support it for this benefit. So another one coming up on, September 26th?
1: My real birthday.
2: Yeah, this is Dead to the Core. It's a bunch of local, actually I say local, but they're nationally known artists. They're a collective of singer-songwriters and acoustic musicians who celebrate the Grateful Dead, not through note-per-note recreations, but by playing the songs their own way with fresh instrumental colors and lush vocal harmonies. The show features Jeffrey Pepper Rogers, a John Lennon songwriting contest grand prize winner on guitar and strum stick. If you haven't seen one, it's a interesting little thing. You have to come to see it. Tim Burns on guitar and mandolin, and Wendy Sassafras Ramsey on accordion, flute, and clarinet. Interspersed with the music are selected clips from Rogers' interviews with Jerry Garcia and Bob Weir, in which they reflect on the roots and evolution of the music. So this is really a special, not just a performance, but it's really an event.
1: Yeah.
2: It's an experience unlike any other Grateful Dead tribute. It's a night of deeply personal performances that illuminate the masterful songcraft of one of America's most original bands. Grateful Dead music, right down to
0: love
2: the core.
0: It. Love me some Grateful Dead music.
2: So yeah. And our director Dee, she is a hippie chick, and
1: yes,
2: she's a hardcore Dead fan.
1: Who isn't?
2: She'll be there with her tie dye.
1: Represent.
2: Saturday, October 24th, we've got a local favorite, the Baby Boomers Band. They perform once or twice a year at the BCA. They've always packed the house. It's a fun night of music from the 60s and 70s. Baby Boomers Band is they're Syracuse-based seven-member group that's known for its vocal harmonies and 100% live music performances. The band plays classic favorites by Crosby, Stills, and Nash, Simon and Garfunkel, The Beatles, Eagles, Rolling Stones, Tom Petty, and more. And of note here, the BCA board member, Steve Fleury, was a member of the Baby Boomers Band.
1: Did he just pass away recently?
2: He passed away.
1: Yes, I did see that.
2: He passed away in February in 2025. He was our dear friend. He was a board member. He was...
1: I knew that whole family from school. And,
2: did you really?
1: Yeah.
2: You know those? Well, yeah, they're a great family.
1: Mm-hmm.
2: His wife lives down the road from
1: yes.
2: us. Steve and I were musical collaborators. We had a group that... He started and I joined, and he called it Scattered Flurries.
1: That's awesome. There,
2: so, and I actually, since he passed, I have his wife's permission to kind of carry forward.
1: That's amazing.
2: As we perform and I could keep the name going. So
1: yeah, they were very involved in Brewerton.
2: So, and we got another event that we got coming up. This is in November that we just found out about. Once again, the artist team approached us, based in Nashville, Tennessee. Rooster Blackspur. She's an award-winning New Mexico singer, songwriter, and storyteller, shaped by the wild solitude of the Alaskan wilderness. The daughter of a dog sled musher, she left the last frontier to troubadour the lower 48, collecting stories along the way from outsiders and black sheep. Equal parts Johnny Cash and outsider revival preacher, Rooster blends Western grit, unholy gospel, and American roots with raw storytelling, soul, and sincerity, creating a live experience that's a little wild, a little sacred, and unlike anything else. So Rooster Blackspur and her three-piece band is brought to the BCA through the generosity of a private local sponsor, which is why we talk about we are always looking for sponsors.
1: Okay.
2: Especially sponsors that have a passion for a particular artist that
1: sure.
2: they know. They can bring that artist here and be, you know, part of making it happen. So that's what happened here, and we're excited about that. And we have one other event. We don't have a date for it yet. It's called the Prime Time Tribute, which features the music of John Prine, performed by local artists.
1: Yeah, and, we know about them.
2: Yeah. And we've hosted their event before. We just haven't had a date yet. It'll be later this year.
1: Okay.
3: All right, Mike is joining us from Brewerton Center for the Arts. So all kinds of upcoming shows coming up. They got yoga and everything else. You can support it. We'll put the link up on our Facebook page to our social media to help us support this stuff. Yeah.
2: So Dee always, the musicians love playing here too, because every event that we have, Dee makes a poster. You know.
1: I'm all about. You should see my office. Yeah, it's filled with posters.
2: She has a style all her own. I tell her she's our brand.
1: Yes, she's an influencer.
2: They're colorful, and she's so. I have a couple, you know, from the shows I've done there, but it's always an inspiration to hear live music in the BCA listening room in the old stone church with its high cathedral ceilings and stained glass windows that bathe the light in colorful light when the sun shines through in late afternoon. And Dee has a message for everybody too.
1: Okay.
2: Dee says, stay groovy.
1: Yes. So, I know. It's very calming when you do the yoga in there. So. Yeah.
3: We'll get out and support Brewerton Center for the Arts. All kinds of fun things to do. They got events coming up. Their yoga. By the way, Lost Boys says, Z, you can't go to Dead to the Core Trio September 26th because you'll be off, right?
1: It's your birthday. It's on a Saturday, so I'm actually sad.
3: We always pick on Z that she takes a lot of time off, so we always say it's her birthday.
1: Because I always celebrate for a long time.
3: Mike from the Brewerton Center for the Arts, thank you so much for joining us and getting the word out. We greatly appreciate it.
2: Thank you for doing this for us. We appreciate it.
3: And we're going to share everything up on our socials. You can follow along. It's The Morning Mass on Facebook and Insta.
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3: From the right now traffic center, so it looks like a little slowdown right now. 690 east at the 81 split, 81 south rolling through downtown Syracuse to downtown exits. A little bit slow this morning. See anything else? 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

0: it's Monday. No, it's not. It's Friday, damn it.
1: Oh.
0: Happy Friday.
1: That was
0: aggressive. Slow down. We can't slow down. I'm very aggressive. You know the Z? Come on now. It's Friday. Let's get into the weekend. So, by the way, it's day number 3 today of the Great New York State Fair.
1: There's so much online. People are like really, oof. You either don't like it or you're obsessed. Well, and I'm obsessed.
0: Yesterday, Z, because you and I signed up for the text messages. So we get all these. They closed the midway down. They're telling everyone to take shelter. And
1: even
0: like,
1: if we're not there, we're like, okay. Yeah,
0: we still get the notifications.
1: The inside scoop.
0: But, I mean, the storm did come through. It didn't last very long, thank God. But luckily, it wasn't as bad as I think people thought it might be here anyway, but other places might. But boy, that sky got black yesterday.
1: Leland was like, not another Labor Day storm. Don't say it.
0: Don't bring that into the atmosphere ever. All right, we're going to find out what's trending real quick on the Morning Mess.
2: What are you talking about?
3: What are you talking about?
4: What are you talking about?
5: Let's find out what everyone's talking about. It's what's trending now on the Morning Mess.
0: What's trending is being brought to you by Mattress Express. If you're in the market for a brand new mattress, a brand new pillow, stop by a Mattress Express location someplace around Central New York because they're all over the place. And tell them the Morning Mess sent you. What's trending is Caribou. Stop by to say hi. Hi, Caribou.
6: Good morning. I'm here.
0: Did you bring me anything?
6: A coffee.
0: I'm running a little low on those mint ball things.
6: Oh, my gosh. You better tell your mother.
7: I almost just swore. You better be lucky. Listen, next time Christmas rolls
0: around. How many were in there?
7: There was probably like 200 in there.
0: By the way, it's the soft peppermint candy.
6: I felt like at first he wasn't even really eating them. Now all of a sudden they're totally gone.
7: No, they were like unopened for like a couple weeks and now they're gone.
6: He went hard.
0: You have to tell Mama Boo that I'm running a little short.
7: Oh, God.
0: Mama Boo would take care of me.
7: Poor Mama Boo's pocket.
6: I feel bad for her.
7: No, she's funding me left and right.
6: You need to Venmo her.
0: She brought us coffee. She brought me the salt peppermint.
6: I did feel bad about the coffee.
0: Once in a while, she brings us that donut place out there
7: country
0: in the North
7: Glaze.
0: Country.
7: Ooh.
0: Country Glaze.
6: It's been a while since then.
0: That place is legit.
7: Oh, my God.
0: That place is legit.
6: That's my fave.
0: Very good. All right, Boo, we just want to say hi to you.
7: Hello.
0: Miss Virginia Justice Kelly won the 75th Miss USA pageant last night in Miami. You know, they still did that type of stuff, honestly.
6: Yeah, they do, but I don't think it's as hype as it used to be.
0: Yeah, it's crazy. Let's see here. We don't talk politics. I'm just going to report this, that President Trump has signed an order renaming Lake Ontario to Lake America. And that's touching us because that's like so close. It's like right here. Like my daughter's on Lake America right
6: now. They're
0: now
6: calling the animals in the water Donald Ducks.
0: Really?
6: That's what people are putting on socials.
0: Wow. So there it is.
6: Not too good.
0: So are we going to call it Lake Ontario? Are we going to call it Lake America?
6: I'm going to call it the OG name, Lake Ontario.
0: If it's signed in, do we have to call it Lake America now? I mean, that really touches us because we're like right there.
6: I know, but also why change the name? Why?
0: I'm not going down any roads. I'm just telling you what the president
6: did.
0: We
6: can cut it off there.
0: So are we going to call it? Are you going to call it Lake America or Lake Ontario? That's my question.
6: I can call Carousel Mall Destiny. That's okay. Otherwise.
0: Michael Strahan quietly welcomed a baby girl with his longtime girlfriend Kayla Quick into the world. How old was Michael
6: That's
0: Strahan?
6: That's what I'm saying. Is he like 50-something?
0: How old is he and how old is Gap? Is his Gap in his teeth?
6: Oh, jeez. That's
0: same
6: my
0: age?
6: God.
0: No,
6: he's missing a tooth.
7: Canceled.
0: Can we Google that, please, to find out how old Michael Strahan is? Because
6: and how long he's had a tooth missing.
7: Right?
0: I mean,
7: he's
0: got
7: 54
0: older.
7: Years old.
0: Yeah, he's 54 and he just had a baby.
7: Good
0: Damn.
7: For him.
0: Damn. That'd be like me having to pop out a kid with Dean Ice right
6: Didn't
0: now.
6: Didn't you?
7: That's like Al Pacino.
0: Did I pop out a kid with Dean Ice?
6: No, but how old were you when you had Mason? You weren't that
0: Well, that
6: much
0: was
6: younger.
0: 9 years ago. I was 44? 43?
6: Oh, I thought you were older than that.
0: Yeah. Well, how the hell do you think I am?
7: He's got a good flow. He's got a good flow.
6: Ew.
0: Yeah, I'm in my...
6: It says his girlfriend is 36.
7: Took him forever.
0: All right. Wow. Buddhist made me blush.
6: His girlfriend's 36.
0: Yeah.
6: They're like 20 years apart.
0: Well,
7: oh,
0: that's
7: my
0: why
7: God.
0: She wanted to pop one out.
6: Interesting.
0: Good job to Michael Strahan. Mike Myers recently seen dancing ballet in Toronto in a subway.
7: Yay.
0: Onlookers watched as he danced. Was he Mike Myers need money or something? Is he like dancing for money?
6: He very well could be.
0: Yeah. Let's see here. The FDA is recalling Whole Foods guacamole. Oh, no. That's not going to give you diarrhea, is it? Not this now.
1: Diarrhea.
0: Oh, salmonella outbreak in the guac. In the guac world.
1: We thankfully got out of that. And remember, there was some other disease on the cruise ships we haven't heard anything about. I was thinking about it last night, too.
0: That wasn't the...
7: Oh,
0: was different.
7: H one.
1: Yeah.
0: Was that different than the lettuce diarrhea?
7: Yes.
1: Okay. Something.
7: Hantavirus.
1: I think
0: Speaking of guac, I hope we don't get it. Hopefully they didn't get that from Whole Foods because we had some deep fried guac at the fair. I'm going to carry you.
1: That was my favorite thing that I tried. I wouldn't know the difference at all.
7: Yeah, she goes to the bathroom a lot.
1: Like, where do you think I am when I almost don't make it back to the break?
0: I don't want to know. You don't want to know if you're dropping deuces or not.
1: I didn't say deuces.
0: Well, that's what you're doing. I mean, I guess. Do you girls like pumpkin spice or no?
1: Yes.
7: Okay. Yeah, I got mine right here.
0: Is that pumpkin already?
7: Yeah.
1: It's been out.
0: Well, pumpkin spice searches are down across the U.S.,
1: What?
0: Last year, 64% of the states went all out for pumpkin spice. Now the interest is starting to fade just a little bit. Thank God.
1: No. They also have so much now, though. Like, they have a pecan and, like, all these other fallish flavors.
0: Is it
1: so
0: pecan many. Or pecan?
1: You don't pee in a can.
0: She said it right. It's pecan, actually.
7: I call it pecan.
0: And they'll tell you in New Orleans that you don't
7: it's
0: pee in
7: pecan.
0: A can. It's the pecan, how they say it. Pecan. All right, that's what's trending on the Morning Mess. Coming up. We've got another chance to win state fair tickets coming up between now and 9. So within the next 20 minutes, we got a pair of tickets to go see the Goo Goo Dolls.
1: Oh,
0: they're coming
1: shoot.
0: To town on September the 3rd, which is coming up. Holy crap, that's next week.
1: I don't want to talk about it.
0: Already. and then we got in the 9 o'clock hour, we got some state fair tickets. You can join us for the state fair Morning Mass Crawl. You joining us for that, right, Boo? Can you do that next Tuesday at 6 p.m.? People are going to want to meet you.
7: I might be a little late, but I'll try to hop over.
0: Please do.
1: That and I've been trying to convince her to go to the milkshake. I'm putting her on the spot because I'm upset.
7: You are.
1: We'll
7: really
1: be nothing without
7: me on the
1: you.
7: Spot here.
0: We would be nothing. We got Joe
1: you
0: Stanley.
1: Can, you
0: are
1: you
0: can saying
1: get back
0: that
1: to
0: we're,
1: us.
0: You know,
1: but we'll be nothing without
0: we
1: you.
0: We would like to have you. By the way, this might be the winning shake this year too.
7: Exactly. I know you guys actually got a good
1: Watch
7: shake going on.
1: You won't be there.
0: Well, when we went to media day, the director of the whole. Dairy thing came up and he shook my hand and goes, Marty, the two-time champion of the milkshake competition. He goes, got your recipe. It looks like you guys could win it again. I said, yeah, we could be a three-time winner.
7: Well, Z said that he was excited when she sent in the recipe.
0: Oh,
7: so.
0: Yeah. Mm-hmm. It's going to be a good one.
1: We also sent it in on time. So
0: you
1: that
0: know
1: was
0: why? Because we're saluting America.
7: America.
0: 250.
7: 250.
1: Messy Merca.
7: Oh, yeah. I should have done something with 50 Cent.
0: We could have done something with
7: 50 Cent.
0: We could have done something with Lake America. It's not
7: nope.
0: too late.
7: Nope.
1: I don't know anything about Lake America.
0: We can
1: America.
0: Call it the Shake
1: Never
0: America
1: heard of
0: instead of the Lake America.
7: Lake America's canceled.
0: The Shake America instead of the Lake America.
1: Is this still happening?
0: I don't even know what's going on right now. Let's go to the roads. Thank you.
1: I gotta go to the bathroom.
0: Boo, nice to see you.
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0: From the right now traffic center, so we're looking pretty good. A little bit slow right now. 81 South rolling through downtown Syracuse. Starting to see a little traffic right now starting to build because it's Friday. People are going to the great New York State Fair. It's going to be a beautiful day today. Even better tomorrow. Lots of sunshine to get out to the fair. But yeah, we're looking pretty good on your road. Seeing the Elks, drop us a text. 315-629-9570.
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0: It's and the Tantrums. It's called Out of My League. It's the morning mess. It's Marty. It's Lil Z here on 95X. Coming up after 9, we got our musician. He's out there warming up right now. I get to meet Jay Schnitt on Wednesday night. He performed at the food trucks at the Great Northern Mall in the parking lot.
1: You said he's kind of folk?
0: He is like a folk sound to him.
1: I like that.
0: He is so good.
1: What
0: so
1: was
0: talented.
1: The ones we had in last month? I loved them. Fox Row.
0: Fox Row, yeah. So good. So we're getting some live music in here just after 9. We'll be right back. Walk

0: Walk the Moon, Shut Up and Dance. You're listening to The Morning Mass. It's Marty. It's Lil Z here on 95X. It's Friday, so we're seeing some clouds right now, but the clouds are going to move on out, and we're going to see a beautiful afternoon for day number three of the great New York State Fair. And kind of recapping what's going on today at the New York State Fair, it's LGBTQ and Pride Day today. Yes, recognizing 15 years of the Marriage Equality Act in the state of New York. Wow, it's 15 years
1: ago?
0: That's
1: wild. I'm happy.
0: Wow.
1: Seriously.
0: 15 years ago.
1: I remember when it wasn't as talked about, and this is great.
0: It's also New Americans Day today. The fair is proud to once again host New Americans Day, and it honors New York's diverse immigrant communities. The day includes a resource fair, which will take place from 10 till 4 today in the Expo Center for New Americans Day, which is pretty cool. Music today on Chevy Court, 1 o'clock, is Kenny Metcalf is Elton. So if you like Elton John music, there
1: cool,
0: you go.
1: Cool.
0: Brandi Clark taking the stage at 6 p.m. And then 9 o'clock tonight, they got a special Friday night. DJ Pretty Messy will be mixing it up.
1: Oh, is today Friday?
0: In Chevy Court. Today is Friday.
1: Is Melissa Etheridge there too?
0: Melissa Etheridge is over in Suburban Park. Okay. That starts at 8 o'clock tonight.
1: Got you.
0: Which people are stoked about, by the way. Third Eye Blind tomorrow at the Suburban Park, and Z and I will be there to intro that. So that's another great. People are excited about Third Eye Blind, no doubt.
1: I have a feeling this is going to be on record the biggest show ever.
0: It might be. It's going to be big. I don't know about ever, but it's going to be big.
1: When I told Leland about it, he goes, that's like an amp show.
0: So, Third Eye Blind?
1: Yeah.
0: It's going to be a big one. So we're going to be there, and that's tomorrow. But by the way, our State Fair Crawl is coming up on Tuesday at 6 p.m. So if you already have your tickets to get in, join us. We're going to all meet 6 p.m. at the 95X broadcast deck. That's right outside of Chevy Courts. At 6 p.m., we're all going to meet. Joe Stanley's going to be there, and we'll get everybody organized, and then we'll take off. 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In case you don't have your tickets, you can get in and join us for that. But right now, I think we should give away tickets to another concert. Ooh. This one's going to be a big one, too. The Goo Goo Dolls, 95X, welcomes the Goo Goo Dolls to Central New York. 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
0: From the Right Now Traffic Center, looks like a few slowdowns right now. 690 westbound. 690 westbound, a few slowdowns. Looks like there's an accident. Accident with possible injuries. 690 west heading that way towards the New York State Fairgrounds. So give yourself some extra time if you're working through there. Plus, you're going to get the fair traffic here mixed in as well. Other than that, a little bit slow. 81 south rolling through downtown, but that's about it. See you in the Elks. Drop a text 315-629-9570.
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0: Mumford and Sons, Little Lion Man. It's the Morning Mass. It's Barty and Lil Z. When we come back, Z, it's Friday, the last Friday of the month. We got live local music.
1: I love it.
0: I met this guy Wednesday nights. He did the food truck takeover at the Great Northern Mall. His name is Jay Schnitt, and we're going to be hearing from him when we come back. I heard him. I'm like, I walk up to him. I said, dude, you need to come into the Morning Mass studio.
1: You have to.
0: And it worked out that he was available to do that today. So we're going to get some music from Jay Schnitt when we come back. First, Miles Smith.

0: Kiss 09.
1: And it's Miles Smith. It's called Nice to Meet You. Happy Friday. It's the Morning Mass. It's Marty and Lil Z here at 95X. We love to support local music. And again, I was out on Wednesday at the Great Northern Mall for the food truck takeover put on by the Syracuse Food Truck Association. And every other week, we have live music. So I get to DJ some Wednesday nights, and then the other week we have live music. And this guy was playing, and I said, wow, he's really, really good.
2: This is kind of how you always discover people.
1: I love it. I love it.
2: And you fall in love with them.
1: Yeah.
2: And become obsessed with them, like Isaac French. So watch out.
1: Oh, Isaac. Isaac's great. Very talented.
2: He becomes obsessed with people. Yeah.
1: Very talented. So I got talking to Jay, and I said, you know, where are you out of? And he said, Utica. And I'm like, wait a minute, you drove all the way from Utica to perform the food truck stuff? He's like, oh, yeah, I go all over the place. So we welcome to the first time in the Morning Mass studio, Mr. Jay Schmidt.
3: Thanks for having me.
2: I also want to mention that, you know, we had Fox Row in last month, and Seth runs that Fairchild Folk Festival on his family's land for free. And he played it every single year, including this year, and it's coming up on September 12th.
1: Wow, very cool.
3: That's awesome. Great show.
2: He's also a Packers fan. So him and I are now best friends. Yeah.
1: I'm sorry.
2: Come on. They can say that to you, too.
1: I don't mind the Packers. I don't mind the Packers.
2: Thank you.
1: As long as he's not like a Patriots fan or something like that.
2: Or Cowboys.
1: We can let him stay in here.
2: Cowgirls.
1: So Jay Schnitt Music. You've been off the air. You said you've been doing this for like 20 years.
3: About 20 years, yeah.
1: How did this all start? Is this like a lifelong dream that you live in?
3: I started playing guitar pretty late. I was 18 or 19. And then I had always written before that. I just loved to write. So I started writing songs right away. Kind of put out my first album about 6 months after I started playing guitar. It's not a very good album, but I wrote it, you know. So I've always just, songwriting number one is kind of my first passion.
1: Very cool.
3: And it was just I found it a very natural way to say what I wanted to say, you know.
1: Have you ever tried to send anything you wrote to, you know, bigger national recording artists?
3: That's kind of one of my dreams. Perfect. I don't know how to break into that. I've come close a couple times, but I don't know, getting into that world is so,
1: it's tough,
2: you
1: know.
2: Do you have the time?
3: Yeah, and finding the time to do that, and you know, it's mostly about making those contacts and
2: networking.
3: You know, who the heck do you know, you can send an email to somebody, but the chances of them seeing that are pretty dang slim.
1: Yeah.
3: So
1: the songs
3: it's pretty
1: you wrote.
3: Hard. So I've written, you know, I have no idea how many songs, but well over 600-700 songs or at this point.
1: Now, does it come into like your personal life? Is that like what you're writing about, or is it like could be anything?
3: It could be anything. You know, you're just kind of in pursuit of the song, and whatever the song wants to tell you, it wants to say. You kind of are, which is kind of the fun in it, I think, that or the excitement. It's that adventure. You know, you never know where it's going to take you, and you end up learning stuff about yourself, learning stuff about the world that you might not have known. You know, just in kind of that process of trying to figure out what is this song going to be. But you know, I also write. You know, so a lot of it comes from personal experience. Some of it is just stories, you know, like those old folk songs that I love so much, you know, kind of these story songs. I also write a lot of stuff about kind of current events, protest music, you know, stuff like that. Being a folk guy, I feel like it's kind of comes with the territory, you know.
2: it's
3: that,
2: fitting.
3: That history of, you know, kind of talking about where we are now, where we're going. And current events, and so I do write a lot about that type of thing. I would say you know, Woody Guthrie's kind of one of my heroes. Kind of, I call him my musical grandfather. you know, but he said it's a folk singer's job to comfort disturbed people and disturb comfortable people.
2: I love that.
3: And I always I kind of took that as a bit of a you know, a mantra of sorts.
1: That's a good way of looking at it, actually.
2: I know. You know. And I love the fact, because, you know, it's hard out here when you want to do something that you're really passionate about. And I said, is this your full-time job? Because sometimes we say, is this your real job? It's not like it's not a real job, but it's like what you love to do. Sometimes it's hard to be your full-time job. And he said, yeah, he actually has a different job that's part-time. This is his legit job.
3: I do some other stuff on the side, some part-time jobs, and some other, I do a lot of woodworking and making stuff, and which I also love. So I also love
2: that
3: work, too. So, but yeah, this is, you know, this is the main gig.
2: That's amazing.
3: I'm fortunate enough to be able to, you know, I play all these, you know, like everybody does, these, you know, cover guys, which I have nothing against cover music at all. It's something I've never really been interested in. You know, But so, you know, I'm playing a lot of these places these same guys do. So people aren't, you know, used to an original guy, you know, and I'm playing 3-4 nights a week. So I'm lucky in that I'm able to play 3 hours of mostly original music.
2: You wrote over 600 or 700 songs.
3: And still be working, you know.
1: Oh, that's awesome.
3: It makes it a little harder. It does, you know.
1: No, do you do any covers at all?
3: Sure. You know, I'll throw in covers here and there. Yeah. If it's a cover, though, you know, it's for me, it's got to be a song that I can either, that I love, you know, I generally, if it's a song that I wish I had written, then I'm like, sure. Damn, that guy, he got there first.
1: Yeah.
3: And that I can interpret for myself. And I do a lot of old, you know, kind of traditional folk stuff, like Columbus Stockade Blues and, you know, like Doc Watson type of things. Those songs I just love. You know, they're such a part of the American fabric, and they also kind of provide you this canvas where, you know, there's kind of a tradition. You can change the lyrics. You can do whatever you want with them. So I like playing those songs, too.
1: But, it's awesome.
3: You know, when I play a show 3 hours, it's, you know, probably 80% original.
2: That's amazing.
1: And what I noticed, too, by the way, we got Jay Schnitt joining us. Jay Schnitt Music. We're going to hear a song here in a couple of minutes. Again, I met him Wednesday night at the Food Truck Takeover at the Great Northern Mall. Got a great sound. And he's almost like, well, Wednesday night you were anyway, like a one-man band. So he was playing this guitar, and then he had his foot on a drum, like a bass drum.
2: Yeah, so you're out here doing loops? Or
1: and then you had, like, did you have jingles on your foot?
3: Yeah, so
1: foot.
3: I do, when I play live a lot, I'll do, you know, depending on the venue, you know, if it's a listening room show or something, I'm just kind of doing, like, what I'm doing here with just the guitar, like the guys do. You know, if I'm playing a bar or whatever it is, you know, bigger venue type of thing, I play drums with my feet. I got a kick drum that I made out of an old suitcase, so that's my bass drum, and then I duct tape a tambourine to a washboard, and that's my hi-hat, and then
2: so you're really doing the work. Doing loops.
3: And then,
2: I
3: got an interesting guitar setup where I run three different guitar lines out, where it's I can play kind of some violin sounds on the low strings and then some other stuff on the high strings, so it's kind of three different things. So it's a quite a big sound for one guy, and then I got the harmonica going, you know.
1: This harmonica,
2: what did
1: too.
2: You say? You can't walk and chew gum at the same time.
1: I can't
2: this
1: walk
2: guy
1: and chew
2: can
1: gum
2: like
1: at the same
2: time.
1: I look over this guy, and he's like playing the drums with his foot. He's got some bells on his. Then he's like doing a harmonica, and I'm like, and he sounds fantastic. Like his voice is just, you're really good. I was
3: Thank
1: very
3: you.
1: Impressed.
3: Yeah, I appreciate it. It's funny. A lot of people think I'm, you know, I'm doing some looping and stuff like that, and it's all done
2: impressive.
3: That.
1: Yeah, no, it was very impressive. It really was. All right, well, we're going to hear a song right now from Jay Schnitt. This is Jay Schnitt Music, and I'm going to find out where you can find his music, of course. And he's got some upcoming events that we're going to talk about tonight, too. And like tonight, he's going to be all the way out in Norwich. Like I said, he goes all over the place. But I think he's at the fair next week. So anyway,
2: Norwich is gorgeous.
1: What song are you going to perform on the Morning Mess today, Jay?
3: I don't know. I was having a trouble trying to figure out what song I wanted to play, but... Because I got so many, you know. I don't do these singles. You know, people just put out one song and then, like, that's it.
1: You can do whatever you want on the Morning Mess.
3: I'm going to do this. This is I put a couple albums last year. This is off of one of those. It's called, what am I going to do? All We Have, it's called, I think. I'm going to give it a go, at least.
1: All We Have? All right. This is Jay Schnitt Music on 95X.

0: Yes. Jay Schnitt Music here on 95X, local artist from Utica. You know, I ran into him on Wednesday at the food truck takeover. He's very, very
1: talented. I love it. I'm glad you got him in here.
0: Yeah, and actually, he's just doing acoustic guitar right now. Like I said, at the show, he was doing all kinds of, playing drums with his feet and all kinds of fun stuff. And I was kind of waiting for the harmonica to come in.
2: I know. I forgot him.
0: Yeah.
1: That was enough, though. I mean, when you did the harmonica,
0: it was awesome. So, no, you wrote that song right there?
2: Oh, yeah.
0: Okay.
2: Yeah.
0: That's awesome. See, I mean, he's written so many different songs. And
2: About 25 albums I've put out over the years.
0: Can they find Jay Schnitt Music? I mean, obviously all the music sources, right?
2: Yep, Spotify, whatever you use. I prefer, people visit Bandcamp or the website.
1: Mm-hmm.
2: But I understand, a lot of people use Spotify, stuff like that. So
0: Just
2: the letter J.
0: Just the letter
2: J. My name's Jason Schnitt, but I find people have a hard time with the... It's an N followed by a sh with another N, and it gets jumbled in the mouth sometimes. So I just decided to go with the letter,
0: Yeah, so you can find his music there. Now, you're at Norwich playing tonight. Where are you at tonight?
2: I'm at Hidden Springs Brew House. Great, great, great spot in Norwich. And then tomorrow I'm at the Clinton Music and Arts Festival in Clinton, New York. And then
1: I love Clinton.
2: I'm out this way on Sunday at Myers Creek.
1: Which one?
2: Kaz, the main one, I think, Casanova.
1: Yep.
0: Okay,
2: I always get Casanova and Canastota and all those mixed up. I can never keep them straight. I'm out there on Sunday, and then, I'm back at the fair at the Empire Theater on Thursday and Friday next week, and then I don't remember what's after that, but I got a whole bunch coming up, so.
1: You're busy.
0: Where can they find you? Can they follow you on socials?
2: Facebook, J.Schnitt. On Facebook or Instagram or
0: perfect
2: or whatever you use.
0: Flying Ryan from CNY Lawn Tech just said, "Awesome, great sound, my guy. Very good."
2: Oh, thanks.
0: Yeah, so thank you so much, man. We really appreciate it.
1: Thank you for coming out here from Utica. We appreciate you.
2: Yeah. Thanks for having me.
1: If I get out to the fair next week when you're there, I'll pop by.
0: Absolutely.
2: Yeah,
0: next
2: I'll have
0: Thursday
2: the full setup for that. So
0: at the Empire Theater.
2: Yep.
1: So what time?
0: Kind of like I saw you at the Great Northern Mall.
2: Yep.
0: You got to see that. You got to stop by and see
1: what
0: that.
1: Time?
0: Oh yeah,
2: 2:00. Both Thursday and Friday.
0: Thursday 2:00 until when?
2: 2 to 3. It's an hour long show.
0: The Empire Theater.
2: It's a great little theater, especially if it's hot out and you need to get away from the heat. You get in there.
0: It's awesome.
1: We have the milkshake. I'm wondering if I just stay there because, I have to get out there and support local music and I don't come back. I mean,
0: I don't know anything. You can do what you want to do. But we support local music here. Jay Schnitt. Thank you so much.
2: Thank you. I appreciate it.
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0: She's a butcher with a smile, cut me farther than I've ever been.
1: 21 Pilots, Tearing My Heart. It's Marty, Lil Z, Friday. We got a guest joining us because coming up, we got the golf tournament for Advocates, right, Lil Z?
2: Yes, Nicholas is in here to promote that so that we can get people out there and sign up and support.
1: It's going to be awesome. 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
2: And he's out there supporting me at my ALS soap, too.
1: Yes, he did that. So we'll be talking to him when we come back. Advocates golf tournament coming up. Details after In Color Headlights on 95X.

0: And it's in color. It's headlights. It's the morning mass. It's Marty. It's Lil Z here at 95X. Happy Friday. We got a friend, Nicholas, back in the studio. He's come in before to talk about this great event, the golf tournament coming up. So, Nicholas, tell us where you work in with Advocates. Tell us all about that and tell us about this golf tournament. We appreciate you coming back in.
1: Yeah, absolutely. It's great to be back. Hello, everyone. My name is Nicholas. I work at Advocates Incorporated. I'm one of the receptionists at the agency, but I also work in the development and communications department, which puts on the Advocates Golf Tournament.
0: Nice. And that golf tournament is coming up very soon. What's the date for that, Nicholas?
1: So the date is Wednesday, September 16th.
0: Wow.
1: It'll be at Timber Banks. The start time is about 11:30.
0: Okay.
1: So if you are a golfer and, if you are a golfer, I encourage you to sign up. If you're not a golfer, we also offer an online auction.
0: Oh, very cool.
1: Which runs until September 13th, where, a lot of local businesses, have donated items such as gift certificates, merchandise, tickets, alcohol, and everything in between.
0: I love it. Nicholas is joining us from Advocates, September 16th at Timber Lakes, a golf tournament. Now, how can people learn more about this or sign up for this? Is there a website you want to tell them about, Nicholas?
1: Yeah, so if you go on to advocatesincorporated.org or you can follow us on Facebook, you'll get details about not only the golf tournament but also our online auction.
2: What can you tell people just in case? Because I know we've had you in here before, but what does Advocates do for Central New York? Why are we raising money for Advocates? What do they help out here in the area? And I know, you, like you said, you're pretty much kind of like an influencer. You go out and about and talk to different people in the community. So if they don't know what Advocates does, what do they do?
1: Yeah, so Advocates, we are a non-for-profit. We are a business that supports about 1,100 children and adults with disabilities. One of the services that we offer is that we pair our individuals with mentors, or direct support professionals, and they work on skills that we as a society can pretty much take advantage of, such as, you know, whether it's making healthy choices or giving back to the community or managing, you know, household tasks.
2: Mm-hmm.
1: And people with disabilities are a big part of our community. And without people with disabilities, there is no society as a whole. So, trying to raise money for the people that we support in our we support and their families is vital and crucial. So that's why we're trying to get people to not only golf as well as bid in the auction, but if you're able to donate and support us as much as we can, we would really appreciate it.
2: Yes, awesome. These services are very important, like you said, to the community. So this is much needed. And so I know I was at the Stroll and Roll. You have the golf tournament. Is there any other thing, or is the golf tournament kind of the big thing that you guys have every year to get money in?
1: So besides the Stroll and Roll in the golf tournament, we also have been doing a Dine for Dollars event each month where we partner with a certain restaurant.
0: Perfect.
1: And percentages of the event go to the and a certain percentage of the event goes straight to our agency.
2: So which restaurant is this month?
1: So this month we have IHOP, which is September 24th. You can find out more about it on our Facebook page. We also have an e-newsletter. If you email info@advocatesincorporated.org, you would get, you know, details about what we have coming up, including the Dine for Dollars event.
2: Perfect.
0: That's awesome. Now, where can they find your Facebook page? What's that under?
1: It is, so with Advocates, it is Advocates Incorporated.
0: Okay, perfect. You can find them on Facebook and get all this information. But September 16th is the golf tournament at Timber Bank. So get out and support. It's a good fundraising event for advocates. Nicholas, you do a fantastic job.
2: Yeah,
0: and
2: seriously.
0: We just wanted to say thank you so much for coming in. We greatly appreciate you.
1: Thank you for having me.
2: Yeah, you do a good job out in the community. We see you out and about supporting everyone, not just advocates. So it's really great stuff.
1: Thank you.
0: Yes. All right, it's the Morning Mass. And then
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0: Portugal, the man called Feel It Still. You're listening to the Morning Mass. It's Marty and Lil Z here at 95X. Up for grabs right now, we've got our State Fair crawl coming up. It's the Morning Mass crawl at the New York State Fair next Tuesday at 6 p.m. And we want to give away a pair of tickets to get into the fair so you can join us.
1: Yes, we do hope that you come and hang out with us because it's always a fun time. And now we're more organized after the first year, which last year was awesome still. And now we have a big old totem pole with our faces on it so we don't lose anybody.
0: We didn't know what to expect last year in our first one, but now it's we do. And it was a lot of fun. So if you want to get a pair of tickets to the Great New York State Fair and join us for the Morning Mass Fair Crawl, which is next Tuesday, 6 p.m. at the New York State Fairgrounds, be caller 9-315-421-9595. We'll get hooked up with a pair of tickets to get in to the New York State Fair with 95X. Here's Tame Impala.

0: Tame Impala, Dracula. It's the Morning Mass. It's Marty and Lil Z here at 95X. Shout out to Nicole. She's going to be joining us for the State Fair Crawl with the Morning Mass next Tuesday, 6 p.m., because she got two tickets to get into the fair.
1: Woohoo! I'm excited. I know we got a lineup of fun stops we're going to make, and last year, was it Bob the Cat? Him and I were playing I Got It Together. It was fun.
0: Yeah. Psycho Joe says, what I need to do for the crawl Tuesday? Just show up, bro. Just show up to the 95X party deck. Right off Chevy Courts on the side there. You can't miss us. And we're all going to meet there. And then we're going to take off. Sexy Red Bull says, we use advocates for our daughter who has developmental disabilities. And they are simply amazing. They really are.
1: I have a really good...
0: That's why we do this stuff.
1: I have one of my good friends that I've been friends with since high school works there. So I'm really grateful that he kind of educated me on this and all the things that they do here in Syracuse. So yeah. It's great.
0: All right, if you're going to the Great New York State Fair today, enjoy. Z and I will be there tomorrow introducing Third Eye Blind at Suburban Park. They go on stage at 8, so we go on stage right around 7:45-ish to warm up the crowd. And be ready, because we're going to put you on social media. We're going to get that crowd from the stage on social media, so we want everyone to represent.
1: How many things are going to be there, dude?
0: A lot. There's a lot for our All-American Rejects.
1: Yeah, that's
0: true. I can't imagine
1: true.
0: For Third Eye Blind. It's going to be a great time. Listen, Melissa Etheridge is there tonight. There's going to be a lot for Melissa Etheridge tonight. Mm-hmm. No doubt about that. So get out and enjoy the fair. We got one more thing to do because it's Friday. And Lil Z is going to get us into the weekend. This is what we call hashtag Butt Clench Friday as we clench it into the weekend. DJ Lil Z, what do you got for us today?
1: Well, since on a Sunday fun day at night, I might be late on Monday. This guy put on an epic show 2 years ago at Suburban Park. Lil Ryder taking over on Sunday night, 8 o'clock.
0: That place was packed.
1: Oh, my gosh. He reminded me of Terry Crews in the movie White Chicks, just all over the place.
0: Let me talk. Let's clench it to the

0: Friday. Clutch it into the weekend. Have a great weekend. We're back Monday right here on 95X. Have a good one.
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It's Joe D stepping in on your Friday morning. 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

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It's a family-friendly movie, good for all ages. Doors open at 7. The movie will get started at dusk. We've got food from Wildcat on Wheels. 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

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Now, unfortunately, today's deal, Cascades Indoor Water Park, that one sold out. 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

reach out and say hello anytime on the 95X text line at 315-629-9570. It's sponsored this hour by the William Matar Law Offices. On the way, we'll get to new music from Cage the Elephant. It's Temper City, Self-Aware on 95X.

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1: Hey, this is Matt Schultz from Cage the Elephant. This is our new song, Beaches in Tennessee. It's your music. 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
0: Cage the Elephant's Matt Schultz on whether Beaches in Tennessee is representative of the music on the new album.
1: I wouldn't say that it's like an overall representation of everything that we're writing right now, because we always do try to mix it up and each song have its own identity. And many times a lot of the records that we write kind of in a cohesive way are all over the place. Hoping that this record feels like the band playing live, I definitely think that it is a good representation.

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Earlier this week, we lost a music legend in Dolly Parton. She passed away at the age of 80. And I've been reading these different messages that she sent to various artists like Eminem and Michael Bublé. And they really highlight just what an incredibly humble and amazing person she was. It's Almost Monday, No More Regrets. I'm Nathan.

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Coming up at noon, it's the drop, final opportunity to listen to and give me your feedback on new music from Ripe. On the way, we'll get to Houndmouth. We'll hear from the Cars. It's Noah Kahan, The Great Divide. I'm Nettie Fetter.

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2: 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Today is your final opportunity to let me know what you think of the band Leap. 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

That was Leap, Exit Signs, your drop featured artist and song of the week. 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What do you think? 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

Let us and Miles Smith, Hold Me in the Dark. It is day three of the Great New York State Fair. And, of course, 95X is out there, as we are every year, right inside the main gate, which is gate one, out in front of the Science and Technology Building across from Chevy Court. 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There's going to be a couple of nights at karaoke. You can hang out with the Morning Mess, Marty and Z, on September 1st and go on the fair crawl. They're giving chances to win tickets into the fair. There's also opportunities to win tickets to go see Somber and Matt Reif in Buffalo this fall, free samples of drops, all kinds of cool stuff. So if you are at the fair today or making your way over there, make sure you stop by and see us. 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

We're back out on Paper Mill Island in Baldensville tonight for our next Island Takeover event, which is an island movie night. It's a family-friendly movie. It's free to get in. It's good for all ages. Doors open at 7. The movie will get started at dusk. We'll have food from the Wildcat Pizza Pub. We'll also have the bar open, free samples from Drops. It's going to be a nice night tonight to go out and watch a movie on Paper Mill Island in Baldensville. It's all sponsored by Drops, Draco's Urgent Care, Kid to Kid, and Davidson Ford of Clay. 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

Julia Wolf in my room. Coming up, we're going to take it back to the 80s with the Police. We'll also hear from Sam Fender and Olivia Dean. It's Joe and the Beginning on 95X.

This next song has been a record-breaking hit in the UK, and it seems to be heading that way here in the US. I know it's one of my absolute favorite songs of the year. It's Sam Fender and Olivia Dean, Rain Me In.

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Weather-wise, the weather is going to get better as the day progresses, but it's going to be a little bit on the cooler side with temperatures in the mid-70s. And if you're heading out this evening, maybe going to the Great New York State Fair or coming out to Paper Mill Island for our free movie night, you might want to bring a hoodie, but no rain. Looks like it's going to be nice. That's it for me. I'm heading out of here. Have a great weekend. I'm going to leave you with Tame Impala, Loser.

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Imagine Dragons kicking off your Friday afternoon, and it's on 95X. My name is Jack, hanging with you till 7. Hit me up on Instagram, On Air with Jack. You can also text me at the William Attar text line, 629-9570. What plans you got for the weekend? You heading out to the fair, catching Third Eye Blind tomorrow? There's so much going on this weekend, and the weather's going to be pristine. I'm so stoked for it, starting tonight. Here's Young the Giant now, getting you back into more alternative on 95X.

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1: 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This is our new song, Beaches in Tennessee. 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
1: Yeah, I wouldn't say that a lot of Cage the Elephant songs come together quickly, but usually the ones that at least leave an impression on the band that we're excited about do, and this was one of those that definitely came together quickly. It was pretty much done in one day. It was a fun one. We really

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Viral hit single Temper City. 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Join us tonight. It's going to be gorgeous out at Paper Mill Island for another installment of our movie night as part of the Island Takeover series brought to you by Davidson Ford of Clay. 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The gates open at 7 and we'll kick off the movie at around dusk tonight. 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Hope to see you out there tonight at Paper Mill Island. Coming up, we'll get Miles Smith plus the Black Keys and local natives. But first, it's Black Pumas on 95X.

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I missed it because I fell asleep at around 8:30 with my 15-month-old. And, you know, with a 15-month-old, you want to get all the sleep that you can possibly get. So I missed it last night, but hopefully I'll catch the next one around sometime. Miles Smith on 90-

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Well, tickets went on sale today for Noah Kahan's The Last of the Bugs World Tour, which happens next year. He'll be playing two shows at Wembley Stadium at the end of July, marking the biggest headlining show of his career. And to think, he played Beacon Skiff just a few years ago and then played the amphitheater. And at the time, he said it was the biggest show he had ever played. What a milestone. Here he is with Doors on 95X.

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I can't wait for their new album to drop September 6th called Thank God It's Almost Monday. I'm so stoked for it. And of course, we saw them out at Paper Mill Island in June. And we hope you can join us tonight at Paper Mill Island. It's another movie night. We're taking you back to the 80s with a classic. 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My name is Jack. 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

And Jonah Kagan making his way back to Central New York at the Amphitheater with Dermot Kennedy at the end of September. 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But first, these guys just announced their new album dropping October 2nd called Friends That I Don't Like. 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

stopping out and see us at the Great New York State Fair. 95X is right inside Gate 1 next to the Science and Technology Building across from Chevy Court. 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

time I drive by something being built, I get excited and think, ooh, is it a Raising Cane's? Shake Shack? In-N-Out? 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
1: 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My name is Jack, with you right up until 7. You can find me on Instagram, On Air with Jack, and hit me up on the text line, 629-9570. As we continue now with the latest from Interpol, here's C.

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What a great night, Wednesday night. Finally being able to cross off the All-American Rejects from my concert bucket list. And they gave an incredible tribute to Dolly Parton. I remember I was backstage getting ready to go up to introduce the band. I saw Tyson back there playing his guitar with his headphones on, practicing something. I'm pretty sure it was Dolly Parton's song he was getting ready to practice. But he did a great job, and it was a great kickoff to the fair. Here's Julia Wolf now, commercial-free on 95X, brought to you by William Attar, Within My Room. I've won-

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You'll see these guys. 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
1: 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My name is Jack, with you right up until 7. Let's get you back into your 5 o'clock hour now with Temper City

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1: 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I mean, that would be nuts. It's the dream.

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cannot wait for November 19th. That's when, of course, GTA 6 finally drops. It's only been over a decade, but we finally have it, and we now have an exclusive inside look of the game itself. It dropped yesterday. I had no idea it was coming. I was just flipping through Netflix looking for something to watch. And there's the Grand Theft Auto 6, an extended look, giving you an extensive, polished in-game footage video captured directly on a PS5. The realism on this game is absolutely insane. If you haven't checked it out yet, it's right up on Netflix. Can't wait for November 19th. Modest Mouse, now on 95X.

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the Lumineers with you on your Friday evening. It's on 95X. My name is Jack with you for one more hour right up until 7. Give me a follow on Instagram, On Air with Jack, and I hope you're having a great start to your weekend. Gorgeous night to head out to the fair. You can also check out our movie night tonight on Paper Mill Island. 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

As a huge Star Trek fan, I honestly haven't been very critical of the most recent iteration of Star Trek over the last 6 years or so. But I will say the last two seasons of Star Trek Strange New Worlds, they haven't fallen flat, but I feel like something's been missing. While they made up for it on this week's episode, as we got a huge story on the Scotty character, a huge backstory of kind of how he became a miracle worker on the Enterprise in the original series. I think they did an absolute fantastic job with it, and I'm excited to see where they take his character and everyone else as we approach the finale next year. Here's the Raconteurs on 95X.

The Morning Mess back with you on Monday, giving you a chance to win some tickets to the Great New York State Fair. We'll also have some movie tickets that they'll tell you all about. It's a special screening premiere. More details on that Monday morning with The Morning Mess here on 95X. For now, it's Lowly Young and Messy.

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Panic at the Disco, rounding out your Friday night on 95X. My name is Jack, stepping out the door. Thanks for sticking with me today. Find me up on Instagram, On Air with Jack, and I'll talk to you again Monday afternoon at 2. Kara's coming in next. She's got you right up until midnight. Enjoy your weekend. I'll see you out of Third Eye Blind tomorrow night, too. Have fun at the fair this weekend if you're going. Sam Fender now with Olivia Dean on 95X. Good night. No.

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1: 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It's Kara hanging with you here on 95X. Now that the work week is over, it's time to turn up our jams and celebrate. Kicking things off tonight with Tame Impala, it's Loser on 95X.

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It's Kara hanging with you here on 95X. In what do you like doing most at the Great New York State Fair? Is it going for the food? Is it going for the shows? Is it going to just people watch? In my personal opinion, I love all three. I'm trying to try some new things at the fair, so if you have any suggestions, hit me up on my socials at Kara on Air. Let me know. Ooh.

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